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2: Seven-strike first inning of work for Brandon Woodruff. And now he'll face Ramon Ramirez, Luke Peltzer, and Darlene Figueroa with a 1-0 lead. Nice play by Tyree Kemp. Diving play in the hole and was able to get Alastra at second base. So here's Ramirez, and here's a ball that caught the inside corner, and it's 0-1. That one caught the outside corner. And it's quickly no balls and two strikes. His 0-2. Woodruff gets a high, deep drive to left, and we're tied at one. Home run off the base of the scoreboard out there by Ramon Ramirez, his eighth of the season. And it's a 1-1 game. 0-2 pitch was down the middle. And Ramirez takes advantage of that wind blowing out today. Not that that needed any help. Game time weather conditions, 73 degrees. The wind is blowing out at 15 miles an hour. And it's a 1-1 game. Again, the Rattlers had Ronan on the ropes in both the first and second innings, but just couldn't finish him off. And now here's the pitch to Luke Peltzer, the leading hitter in the Midwest League. Takes a strike and it's 0-1. Peltzer at 335. He's 4 points ahead of Josh Adamczewski before Adamczewski's promotion to Biloxi. That one missed away, and the count is now 1-1. The 1-1. Fouled off to left, and it's 1-2. Belzer, a left-hand batter. And Woodruff in a 1-1 game coming home and misses outside, and it's 2-2. We are at the top of the hour. We owe you a station ID. We never got that in after that Baez at bat, did we? Sorry, Julie. We'll get in after this at bat, I promise. The 2-2. Ground ball to the right side. Dickinson's got it, and no, he doesn't. He missed it. Dickinson had that ball take a hop, and he just missed it. Runner aboard. Still nobody out. 10 seconds for Station ID on the Timber Rattlers Broadcast Network.
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2: One on, nobody out in the bottom of the second inning. Here's Darlene Figueroa, and he'll take a ball low and away, and it's 1-0. Got Julie spinning the dials back at the WOSH studios. We're coming to you from the Lamer's Bus Lines broadcast booth inside Modern Woodman Park on the banks of the Mississippi River in Davenport, Iowa. Pelzer is going, and the pitch is a line drive to third. Baez has it. He'll sprint across the diamond, and he will flip it over there to Batante for the 5-3 double play. So two outs on a nice play by Juan. He's got that sun in his eyes at third base, the way that it's kind of setting here in Davenport. into the West, you know? Now, they set this ballpark up. Well, they had to work around the river and some railroad tracks and a big bridge. Left field can be a real tough sun field, and third base can be a tough position when the sun is setting. Here's the 1-0 pitch to Kemp, and he's going to fly that one towards left. Long run, Castillo, near the line, makes the catch, and the inning comes to an end. The River Bandits get a run on a hit, the home run by Ramirez. There was an error, and there were no River Bandits left on base. We go to the third inning. It's 1-1 Wisconsin and Quad Cities on the Rattlers Broadcast Network.
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2: Mason Miller is the new pitcher for the Quad Cities River Bandits. He's going to face Josiah Ragsdale here. Ragsdale extending his on-base streak to 22 games with his leadoff walk and his run scored in the first inning. The 0-1 pitch is a swing and a miss, and it's 0-1.

0: Look out inside. That one got him in the lower back on a breaking ball. A changeup, it looked like. So Ragsdale will lead off the third inning with a free pass. This one a little more painful than the walk.
1: Next up will the Timber Rattlers, number three, Daniel Davidson.
0: Up steps Daniel Dickinson, who walked but was picked off first in the first. And that one's going to miss low. It's 1-0. So Corey Ronan goes two innings. He was only expected to go a couple of innings today. 47 pitches, 21 strikes. The Rattlers only got one run off of him on four walks. Couple of strikeouts. There was one hit. Face nine. 1-1 your score in the third. And the 2-0 pitch to Dickinson is going to be a flip over to first base, chasing Ragsdale back to the bag. Ragsdale 22 for 24 in stolen base opportunities this season. Dickinson is going to foul it back. He is 0 for 5 with a walk against Miller this season. Miller on the year for Quad Cities, making his 13th appearance, his 9th in relief, no record. He's walked 27 and struck out 25 in 32 and a third innings pitched. And he's got a swing and a miss, and it's 2 balls and 2 strikes now to Dickinson. Rattlers 5 for 33 against him with 10 walks and 7 strikeouts. Miller coming home on the 2-2. And a swing and a miss, and down goes Dickinson. One away in the Rattlers' third. It is the third inning. 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With Dr. E.T. Mejia, the official team doctor of the Wisconsin Timber Rattlers. Off day for the league yesterday as Braylon Payne steps in. And Payne's going to fake a bunt, pull back, and take a strike. It's 0-1. Busy day on Sunday. Again, the Rattlers with that 7-4 victory over Great Lakes at home on Sunday to win that series. The 0-1 to Payne in a 1-1 game in the third inning. It's going to be a ball that missed in. Dayton, 17 runs on 14 hits to beat Fort Wayne in a 7-inning game. They had to call that game after 7 due to rain. Lake County's home game with West Michigan was rained out, not to be made up. Cedar Rapids game at Lansing was rained out and not to be made up. They did play in South Bend on Sunday, and the Cubs, no problem bouncing back after clinching the division on Saturday. There's a called strike, and it's 2-2 to Payne. They beat Peoria 10-3. Moulet with the win. 10 runs on 12 hits for the Cubs. And Quad Cities beat Beloit in Beloit 5-4 on Sunday. The 2-2 to Payne. Ground ball up the middle again. This is going to be backhanded. Stepping on second is the second baseman, Acosta. He gets the force out on Ragsdale. That was very similar to the location that Payne's single made through the infield to score the go-ahead run back in the first inning. Here it's going to go as a fielder's choice because Acosta was able to track that one down. Quad Cities won 4 of 6 from the Skycarp, including the series finale on Sunday. Swing and miss by Batanti, and it's 0-1. They out-hit Beloit 11-6. The Skycarp committed two errors in that game. Here's the 0-1 to Betanti. Outside, one ball and two strikes. It was a 3-3 game to the bottom of the fifth inning. Or I should say to the top of the fifth inning. Throw to first and Payne is back. Eric Torres with an RBI single knocked in the go-ahead run for Quad Cities. And then Nolan Sailors had a RBI single in the sixth inning to make it 5-3. There's a ball in the dirt. Nice pick back there by Ramirez holding Payne at first base. It's 2-1 now to Betanti with two outs and a runner at first in the third inning in a 1-1 game. I can't tell you if Beloit's good or bad. I mean, they're 10 games under 500, but we haven't seen them since opening weekend of the regular season back in April. Ball outside, and it's 3-1 to Betanti. Remember, the first two games of the season on the Thursday and Friday got rained out, and then we had to play a doubleheader on Saturday, and it was a doubleheader split. Closest team to the Rattlers, haven't seen them since April. Won't see them until July. Betanti chases a fastball up in his eyes, and it's 3-1. Cedar Rapids will be in town next week, starting on Tuesday. 6:40 start, 12:10 on Wednesday, and then evening games on Thursday, Friday, and Saturday before a 1:10 start on Sunday. Three balls, two strikes, two outs. Payne will be off with the pitch. Here's the deal, and that's ball four up and in, and Betanti will take the walk. So the Rattlers with two on and two out for Taden Hall on the fifth walk of the game issued by the River Bandits. And the first by Mason Miller. Hall is 0 for 1 with a strikeout against Mason Miller. And yes, that's not that Mason Miller. Same name. Different organization. Different levels. Payne away from second, gets back to the base as Hall comes up empty, and it's 0-1. Payne and Betanti are the base runners for Wisconsin with two outs in the top of the third. Outside, Hall holds up. One ball and one strike. One one. Swing and a miss. It's 1-2. Runners go. Pitches a ball inside. Throw to third. Payne is in there safely. It's a stolen base for Payne and a stolen base for Betanti on the double steal. So Wisconsin now second and third with two outs. The pitch was a ball to Taden Hall, so it's two balls and two strikes to the Rattlers' designated hitter. 1-1 your score on the top of the third. And the pitch home is a called third strike. Locked him up with a breaking ball, and the Rattlers strand two more in the third. Two and a half complete. Rattlers, Bandits, tied at one on the Rattlers Broadcast Network.
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0: It's the bottom of the third inning, and the Rattlers and the River Bandits are all tied at one, and the mound and home plate are now completely in shadow. Just third base and shortstop and some of the dirt behind second base are still in bright sunshine here. Woodruff's first pitch to Connor Rasmussen is in for a strike, and it's 0-1. Rasmussen making his Midwest League debut. He was with the Columbia Fireflies until late Saturday night, early Sunday morning. Flew in. Swing and a miss. And it's 0-2. Rasmussen was hitting .327 with no home runs and 12 RBI with Columbia, and he probably saw Brandon Woodruff's name on the lineup card. His first start in the Midwest League.

Round's over. And here's Darvish going to, and Chirinos hit one of the longest home runs I've ever seen. There's a foul ball back. That was in 2024, and then he went to West Michigan and hit another one of the longest home runs I've ever seen. Here's the 1-2, Woodruff. Missed low and away, and it's 2 balls and 2 strikes. The 2-2 got him swinging, and that is a Wendy's Frosty K. That's number 3 for Woodruff. Rattlers get to 10 strikeouts. It's 3. Or Rattlers get to 10 strikeouts. It's free Wendy's Frosty Treats from participating Wendy's locations in the state of Wisconsin. Cooper Pratt's first major league at bat was a ground out to first to open up the Brewers' half of the third inning. That game has moved to the fourth. Milwaukee and the Guardians are scoreless. Both teams with one hit. Robert Gasser on the mound for Wisconsin's parent club. Brandon Woodruff down here with the Timber Rattlers on an 0-1 pitch to Angel Acosta. And that's a pop-up foul, and it's 0-2. 1-1 your score, bottom three. Let's see what's going around the Midwest League tonight. 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Dr. E.T. Mejia, the official team doctor of the Wisconsin Timber Rattlers. First, the 0-2 from Woodruff to the left-hand hitting Acosta. Looping line drive to right, a base hit. Talked about the Rattlers being a left-handed heavy lineup. Well, Quad Cities really loading up their lineup with lefties. They have 7 of the 9 as left-handers, including the last 5 in the order. 1-1 your score, bottom three. They're still in a rain delay in Great Lakes tonight. Loons in Lake County, they know how important that game is going to be to get in. There's a called ball off the outside corner at 92. They've been sitting around for about 90 minutes on that game at Dow Diamond. They have a doubleheader tomorrow. Pickoff throw to first by Woodruff. But it is going to start at 4:30 Central Time, so it's not a day game. And the East is still up for grabs with 3 days left in the half. Check swing. Sailors went around, and the count is 1 ball and 1 strike. Sailors struck out to start the first inning. 1-1 the count, 1-1 the score. Bottom three, Wisconsin and Quad Cities. Woodruff with that set at the chest. Hands away from the body, coming home 1-1, and Sailors comes up empty on a pitch up and in. And it's 1-2. South Bend at Fort Wayne, they're in the bottom of the first inning. They waited around a while before getting that one in. Lansing at West Michigan, bottom six, 1-0 Lugnuts leading the home team. The 1-2, foul back by Sailors. And it's still a ball and two strikes. Beloit there in the middle of the third inning at Cedar Rapids, and the Skycarp with a 7-2 lead on Cedar Rapids. 3 in the first. Gave up 2 in the bottom of the first and then scored 4 in the second. Pickoff throw to first and back safely over there. Once again is Acosta. We're 1 out here in the bottom of the third. It's a 1-1 game, Wisconsin and Quad Cities. Dayton has a 1-0 lead at Peoria. They're in the bottom of the fourth inning. There's a ball in the dirt. Throw down to second. There's the tag and they got him. Good throw by the Rattlers catcher there and David Garcia. Acosta got a late start away from first on a pitch in the dirt. I think he thought that ball got away from Garcia, who made a really good pick, and then came up and fired one down to Alastre for the 2-6 caught stealing. And there are 2 outs with nobody aboard.

0: 2-2 count on the way to Nolan Sailors. Woodruff's deal. Ground ball foul up the first baseline. Dayton just needs to win. They're in a weird spot where if they win three and either Lake County or Great Lakes wins the final four, no matter what happens, Dayton will not have a chance to clinch the East in the first half. Here's the 2-2. Outside 3-2. Say, for example, Great Lakes wins four, they would be 39-26. If Dayton wins three, they would be 39-27. They'd finish a half game behind Great Lakes. Here's the pitch. Popped up foul, left side out of play by Sailors. And it's still 3-2. Two outs, nobody aboard. 1-1 your score. We're in the bottom of the third inning. Dayton did just throw up a zero in the bottom of the fourth. They're going to the fifth now. Dayton and Peoria. Here, the 3-2 from Woodruff. Got him looking. Locked him up. That one touched 93. And that is a big-time Wendy's Frosty K from Woodruff. No runs, one hit, nobody left the board. That's four Wendy's Frosty K's for Woodruff. And we go to the fourth. It's 1-1 Wisconsin and Quad Cities on the Rattlers Broadcast Network.
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Ball misses to Luis Castillo to open up the fourth inning. We'll keep an eye on those games going on around the Midwest League today. We'll also check to see if that Great Lakes Lake County game gets played. Castillo lifts one to straightaway center field, but Gonzalez coming in a couple of steps will make the catch, and there's one away in the fourth. It is the fourth inning. Time for the Brewers Farm Report, brought to you by Greenstone Farm Credit Services. The only game in the system last night was in the Arizona Complex League, where the Brewers lost to the Rockies 9-5 at Salt River. The 1-0, ball up, two balls and no strikes to Luis Alastre. Ground ball up the middle, there's a base hit. Rattlers have their second hit, and this one a one-out single. It belongs to Luis Alastre. You know, I had to stop myself for a second there because I was saying talking stick, but then it's like, wait a minute, Salt River. And then I remembered it's Salt River Fields at Talking Stick in Scottsdale is where the Brewers game was at in the Arizona Complex League last night. 9-5 the final. Ball low and in to Luis and, Juan Baez, and it's 1-0. Mason Miller's still out there. It's his second inning of work. Pitched around a hit batsman and a walk. Stranded two runners in scoring position with a strikeout to end the third. Here in the fourth in a 1-1 game, he is going to miss. Got the inside corner to Juan Baez, and the count is now 1-1. Freeland Antunez, 3-for-5 with a run scored and two RBI for the Brewers in that game. Milwaukee was down 4-0, got to within 4-3, but then gave up a grand slam late and wound up losing 9-5. Line drive over the head of Kemp. He lost that line drive in the sun, and just as he was about to leap, he dropped to the ground. That's talking about how third base and left field can be a difficult sun field, but there, Tyreek Kemp, who made a great play to deny the Rattlers a run in the second inning, couldn't take a chance on taking one in the face, and I don't blame him. He's got sunglasses on, but he's got them on top of his head right now. All right, here's David Garcia, who Kemp robbed of an RBI single his last time up. And Garcia flies one foul to right. First and second, one out for the Rattlers in the fourth. Arizona Complex League Brewers record dropped below 500. They're down to 16-17 with that loss last night. Here's the 0-1. Outside 1-1. They're in fourth place in the ACL Central. 4.5 games behind the Guardians. I know they play their games at Goodyear. Share that complex with the Reds. Here's the 1-1. Swing and a miss. Chase that one down low. Brewers, Nashville, Biloxi, and Wilson were all off on Monday, as were the Rattlers. Brewers with that 4-0 win over the Phillies on Sunday. Kyle Harrison picked up his 8th win of the year. Jackson Churio and Blake Perkins with home runs. Brewers first place, 4.5 games ahead of the Cardinals. The 1-2. Little dribbler up the third baseline. This is going to be a tough play. Charging from third, Rasmussen throws late and wild. Here coming to score is Alastre. Into third is Baez. Down to second goes Garcia. And the Rattlers take a 2-1 lead on the infield single by Garcia. And then the wild throw from Rasmussen is what is going to allow Alastre to score. Three straight one-out singles here in the fourth. Again, no RBI on that play for
Garcia, but he hit a little topper up the third baseline, and that's one of those plays where the fielder is better off just putting it in the back pocket. Second and third, one out. Here's Ragsdale with the infield in, and there's a ground ball to Kemp. He will throw to the plate, and it's offline. Garcia's to third. He's in there safely, and the fielder's choice by Ragsdale makes it 3-1 Wisconsin. Again, a slowly hit ground ball to Kemp with the infield in. Kemp went to the backhand, and great jump off third by Baez. He comes in to score easily. Garcia got a little bit of a late start from second, but was able to beat the throw down to third from Ramirez. It's a fielder's choice and an RBI for Ragsdale, and it's two runs in, two on, and one out for Daniel Dickinson. And there's a little fly ball to shallow center. That's going to drop for a hit. Scoring will be Garcia. Into second goes Ragsdale. RBI single for Dickinson, and the Rattlers, just like that, have added a third run in the inning. It's now 4-1. This game has turned in a real quick hurry on some soft hit exit velocities. First and second, one out, and Braylon Payne will now bat. And Payne chases one up and in, and it's 0-1.

0: Miller misses up and in, and this time Payne holds off on that one. Nashville lost 3-2 to Durham at home on Sunday. Eddie Leonard with a solo homer and knocked in the other run. Nashville two games behind Memphis for the best record in the International League, six games left in the half. And they are playing at Memphis this week. Shuckers won 6-5 at Birmingham on Sunday. Steven Cruz pitched 3 2/3 scoreless innings of relief to protect that 6-5 lead, picked up the save, and put Biloxi into first place in the South Division. Ball inside, and it's 3-1 now to Payne. They're a half game up over Montgomery and a full game up on Pensacola. Manuel Rodriguez was dealing in that game as the starter. Here's the 3-1. It's a ball, and Payne will take the walk, and the Rattlers have the bases loaded for Eric Batanti. Still only one out in the inning. That was the Castillo fly ball to center to open up the frame. A Lastre single, Baez single, Garcia with the infield single, and the throwing error was what allowed Lastre to score the go-ahead run. Fielder's choice for Ragsdale with Baez beating the throw home. Bloop single to center by Dickinson scoring another run, and now a walk to Payne loading him up, and Derek Lewis, the pitching coach for the River Bandits, is on his way out to the mound and now back to the dugout on the third base side for another quick trip to the mound, brought to you by Quick Trip. Batanti 0-for-1 with a walk, a stolen base, and a flyout. He walked against Miller in the third. Here he is, the eighth man to bat in the inning with the bases loaded and one out. And he pulls it foul down to the Rattler dugout up the first baseline. Batanti with the bases loaded this season. He's 3-for-11 with 3 RBI. He's got 3 singles. He'll miss inside, Mason Miller will. And the count is 1-1. Wilson, they won 11-6 at Hill City on Sunday. Jaden Fielder hit a homer in that game. Ball high, 2-1. Nick Monile hit a 3-run homer. Wilson, though, was eliminated from the playoff contention on the first half North Division race a long time ago with Fredericksburg's unbelievable run in the first half. Batanti to right field. He didn't get enough of it. Sailors under it will make the catch. Tagging and scoring from third is Ragsdale. The other two runners will move up, and the Rattlers add a run on the sacrifice fly by Batanti. He just caught that one off the end of the bat. Hit it out towards right. Sailors makes the catch. 4 in the inning, and it's 5-1 Wisconsin. And here comes Jesus Asuaje, and that will be all for Mason Miller here in the fourth inning. Rattlers really didn't build the pitch count up on Miller, but they got to him here in the second inning. A lot of quick at-bats with soft contact that works out for Wisconsin. They will have 2 on with 2 out as Batanti picks up his 30th RBI of the season. And the Loons are going to a right-hander out of the pen. Not the Loons. The River Bandits. Josh Hansel, one of the top prospects in the Kansas City organization, is going to get the call here. He is making his 16th appearance, his 10th as a reliever. Hansel, 2-6 with a save, 39 and a third innings pitched. 22 walks and 40 strikeouts on the season. Hansel against Wisconsin this season is 0-2 in 2 games, 1 start. He's given up 8 hits and 6 runs. with 8 strikeouts and no walks in 6 2/3 innings. He's going to take over for Mason Miller, and the book is still wide open on Miller. And while Hansel is warming up on the mound, let me just reset my counter here. Just need to get to where Rattlers have done against Hansel this season individually. There we go. And Taden Hall is up with 2 on and 2 out. Taden was up with 2 outs and runners at second and third back in the third and struck out looking against Miller. Hall against Hansel this season is 0 for 2 with a strikeout. Tall right-hander Josh Hansel is going to hit the outside corner at 96. See why he is a top 30 prospect in the Royals organization. Just from that pitch, Hansel checking in at number 26 on the most recent MLB pipeline update. His 0-1 is going to be a bluff back to second. It wasn't a very good one. Like, that could have been a balk with a different umpiring crew. Here's the 0-1. There's a strike, and it's 0-2. Brewers have taken a 1-0 lead on the Guardians. Milwaukee got their run in the bottom of the fourth inning on a Bryce Terang home run, his 11th of the season. 1-0 Milwaukee, bottom five. Robert, there's a ball in the dirt. It gets away and trying to break for the plate and scoring without a play. Heads up base running by Dickinson. That ball didn't get that far away from Ramirez, but he saw that Ramirez was having trouble finding it, and Dickinson with that great secondary lead breaks for the plate and scores a Rattlers' fifth run of the inning to make it 6-1. Down to third goes Payne. The count is 1-2 to Hall. And Hansel's pitch is a fly ball to left. Drifting back is Peltzer, and he will make the catch, and the inning will come to an end. But the Rattlers send 9 men to the plate, 5 score, and it's now 6-1 Wisconsin as we go to the bottom of the fourth inning on the Timber Rattlers Broadcast Network.
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5: Rattlers baseball plays on WOSH.
0: A 5-run fourth inning gives Wisconsin a 6-1 lead as we go to the bottom half of inning number 4. Brandon Woodruff at 44 pitches, 30 strikes through 3 innings. He'll face Gonzalez, Mitchell, and Ramirez. He's given up 2 hits. One of them was a home run in the second inning to Ramirez. You got Gonzalez to pop out to Dickinson in the first inning, and now Gonzalez pops a bunt up back over the net, and it's 0-1 to Gonzalez. I talked about the Brewers with a 1-0 lead on Cleveland. Brewers 43-26 going into play tonight. Guardians at 33-39. Bryce Terang with home run number 11 for the Crew. There's a strike from Woodruff. In my now fourth time seeing Brandon Woodruff as a Timber Rattler, or fourth season seeing Brandon Woodruff as a Timber Rattler. Here's the 0-2. Swing and a miss, strike three. Tailing away, and that's strikeout number five for Woodruff. That's a Frosty K. We're halfway to 10, which means free Frosty treats at participating Wendy's locations in the state of Wisconsin tomorrow. In my brief interactions with Brandon Woodruff over the years, he cannot wait to get back to Milwaukee and pitch. Here comes the offering to Mitchell. Breaking ball missed outside, and it's 1-0. He's had rehabs in Dayton. I remember that one. There's a called strike. And the outside corner thinnies to Mitchell, who struck out swinging back in the first. Big crowds at home when Woodruff is pitched. Here's the 1-1. Ball low and in, 2-1. Mitchell grounds one back through the box. Alastre is there behind second to make the play to first, and there are two outs. Last year he pitched against Lansing, West Michigan, and Peoria. All of those games were at home at Neuroscience Group Field. Pitched at Dayton and against Cedar Rapids at home back in 2023. And then the one rehab start for the Rattlers back in 2022 was against this Quad Cities team. He's got Ramon Ramirez, who two outs and nobody on. And Ramirez grounds one to first, fielded by Eric Batanti, who will take it himself. And that's a 1-2-3 inning for Brandon Woodruff. We go to the fifth. We'll check the rest of the Brewers farm report on the scoreboard when we come back for that top of the fifth inning. Brought to you by Greenstone Farm Credit Services, 6-1 Wisconsin on the Timber Rattlers Broadcast Network.
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0: Top of five coming up. Next broadcast of Timber Rattlers baseball comes your way tomorrow. We'll be on the air with the pregame show at 6:10. First pitch is at 6:30. Josh Knoth against Emmanuel Reyes tomorrow. We hope. Hearing some bad stuff about the weather here for tomorrow. Hope everybody's having fun up at the state baseball tournament as Castillo leads off the fifth inning with a fly ball to left that's going to get out of play. Castillo 0 for 2. He led off the Rattlers fourth inning with that fly ball to center. And then the Rattlers scored five runs. He's going to come up empty on that deal from Hansel. And it's 0-2. Brewers still up 1-0 on the Guardians. Robert Gaster is allowed one hit in five-plus innings. Castillo to straightaway center field and deep. Hey, this one's got a chance, and it's gone! It's off the wall. I thought that got off the batter's eye out there. And it's going to just go for a double for Castillo. He put a charge into it. There's not many balls that leave the yard to straightaway center field. Gonzalez got back, and I guess he played it off the top of the wall. It'll be a double for Castillo instead of a home run, but he'll take that with a solidly hit. Deep drive to center, and the Rattlers right back in business. And here's Alastri, who started that rally in the fourth. Ball outside, 1-0. Let's get to the rest of the games in the Brewers system tonight, brought to you by Greenstone Farm Credit Services. Arizona Complex League Brewers, they're hosting the White Sox. That game will be underway in about 4 minutes. The 1-0. Alastri takes outside, 2-0. Wilson hosting the Charleston River Dogs tonight. They're in the bottom of the seventh inning, and they trail 5-1. Outside, 3-0. Double-A Biloxi got rained out. They'll play two at some point this weekend, or at least they hope to. They already have a doubleheader scheduled for tomorrow, but there is going to be some nasty rain on the Gulf Coast this week. Ball up and away, and Alastre is going to be on board for the third time today. He has walked, singled, and now walked again. AAA Nashville, they are down 3-2 at Memphis. The Redbirds scored three runs in the first inning off of Brett Witrowski. But Nashville with two runs in the top of the second inning. Memphis batting bottom three, 3-2 the score. Here's Baez. Juan takes a ball in, and it's 1-0. Baez hit a line drive at short. Kemp made a leaping attempt at it, but lost the ball in the sun and then just ducked down out of the way. Let that ball go into left for a single. Takes inside, shaking his head on a check swing, and base umpire Sam Harris agrees. Two balls and no strikes to Baez. Castillo at second after his leadoff double. Alastri at first after the walk. Hansel on the deal. Gets a swing and a miss. Ooh, Juan chased one that he probably shouldn't have. Brewers still up 1-0 on the Guardians. They're in the top of the sixth. Here's the 2-1. Baez takes high, and it's 3-1. See, the Cardinals tonight are hosting the Padres and are up 2-0 through four. The Cubs are hosting the Rockies, and they're up 2-1 in the top of the fourth. How about that Cubs-Rockies game last night? That was something else. Ball four is up, and the Rattlers, with the bases loaded and nobody out, for David Garcia. And Derek Lewis, the pitching coach for the River Bandits, is going to make another quick trip to the mound, his third in five innings. It's brought to you by Quick Trip, or as it's known down here, Quick Star. Might be popping a Quick Star after this one tonight. And while we're popping things around, why don't we ask Julie to pop in an ID as we've reached the top of the hour. This is Wisconsin Timber Rattlers Baseball.
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0: That is Julie spinning the dials back in the WOSH studios. We are coming to you from the Lamers Bus Lines broadcast booth inside Modern Woodman Park in Davenport, Iowa. We're on the banks of the Mississippi River, and the Rattlers have the bases loaded with nobody out in the top of the fifth inning. The River Bandits have brought their infield in, and Garcia is going to take a strike on the outside corner from Hansel, and it's 0-1. Garcia is 1-for-2 with two RBI and a strikeout with the bases loaded this season. He waits on Hansel's 1-1. And that's a high fly ball to center. Going back, this is Gonzalez at the track. He'll make the catch. The runners will tag, and all three will move up. Scoring from third is Castillo to make it 7-1. A long throw in for the warning track by Gonzalez. Baez was tagging and then kind of hauled up, but he saw that throw was sailing a bit and was able to make second with ease. So a very productive sacrifice fly by Garcia. He knocks in Castillo from third and moves up Alastre and Baez into scoring position, allowing Josiah Ragsdale to bat with two in scoring position and one out. Ragsdale takes a strike, and it's 0-1. Ragsdale is 0-for-1 tonight, but he has walked, been hit by a pitch, scored two runs, and knocked in a run. Hansel on the 0-1 here. Ragsdale fouls one to the backstop, and it's 0-2. Ragsdale has homered off of Hansel this season. He is 1-for-3 with two strikeouts against the big right-hander. Rattlers up 7-1, looking for more. Can never have too much in this ballpark. And the 0-2. Ball missed in. One ball and two strikes. What a performance tonight by Robert Gasser. 5 2/3 innings, two hits. He's going to leave with a runner at first and a 1-0 lead. Two outs in the sixth. Ragsdale goes down swinging at strike three, and Hansel gets his first strikeout, and that's out number two here in the fifth inning. Hunter Tucker's weekend starts next Thursday. Got a lot of great stuff coming up, including the Jacob Mizorowski Hunter Tucker's jersey giveaway from Covantage Credit Union, and the Bryce Terang Uttertuggers bobblehead giveaway. Dickinson takes a ball off the outside corner, and it's 1-0.

0: down low a ball. That Terang bobblehead giveaway is presented by Best Western and Sportomotive. Two balls and no strikes to Dickinson. He is 1-for-2 with a walk, a strikeout, and an RBI single. And he scored a run on Hansel's wild pitch in the fourth. After Hansel was ahead of Taden Hall, 0-2. Threw a wild pitch, and Dickinson alertly broke for the plate and scored. Infield back now with two outs and a 3-0 pitch to Dickinson. And that's ball four, and it's another walk. Bases loaded for Braylon Payne. Braylon with an RBI single. He was out trying to stretch it into a double. He has reached on a fielder's choice, and he has also walked tonight. Swing and a foul tip. Sorry about that. Just trying to clear the junk folder there for a moment. All good now. Where's all that junk mail come from? Here's the 0-2, or the 0-1. Low and away, and it's one ball and one strike. Bases loaded, two outs for Braylon Payne. Another bases loaded at bat for Wisconsin. Payne is 1-for-5 with 3 RBI. Rattlers up 7-1 in the fifth. And now Hansel misses low and in, and it's 2-1. Payne waits on the 2-1. Fly ball left field. Starting back, now coming in and settling underneath of it. That's going to be Peltzer, and the inning comes to an end. But the Rattlers get another run on a hit. They strand three halfway home at Davenport, Iowa. Rattlers 7, River Bandits 1 on the Timber Rattlers Broadcast Network.
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0: Bottom five, Rattlers up 7-1, and Brandon Woodruff is going to miss away to Luke Peltzer, and it's 1-0. Brewers got out of that top of the sixth inning with a couple of runners in scoring position against Cleveland. Brewers coming up bottom six, leading 1-0. Woodruff hits the target, and it's 1-1 to Peltzer. Peltzer reached on an error in the second inning, but was erased on a double play. That was back in the second inning. He followed Ramirez, who had that home run. Fly ball to left, but it's going to slice foul and out of play. But Quad City said it was going to be a bullpen day, and they aren't kidding. Hansel looks like he's done after an inning and a third. Quad City's getting activity in their bullpen. The 1-2 from Woodruff to Peltzer. Line drive up the middle. Diving stop. Dickinson throws from a seated position, and it got by Batanti. It'll be an infield single for Peltzer. Nice play by Dickinson just to keep that ball from getting into the outfield. Woodruff would love to get through five here today. He's got the pitch count to maybe go a little deeper if he really needed to, but Braylon Payne needs to get some work in too today. Here's Darlene Figueroa. 15 home runs on the season for Figueroa. Runner goes from first. The pitch is a ball. The throw to second is late. It bounces in, and Peltzer with the stolen base. The pitch was a ball off the outside corner, and it's 1-0. Stolen base performance food service team, DBC Cash Securities, just donated another $25 to most special Olympics. Rattlers are here through Sunday. We play 6:30 tomorrow, Thursday, and Friday. It's a 5:30 start on Saturday as the 1-0 to Figueroa is going to miss away, and it's 3-0. And then 1 o'clock on Sunday. The 2-0 pitch. Runner goes for third, and it's a swing and a miss. Throw to third. There's the tag. Oh, Baez couldn't make the scoop on a low throw that bounced up about shoulder height on Peltzer. Peltzer will take the stolen base. Baez had a long way to go to get that throw, too, from Garcia. The count is 2-1. Runner at third, nobody out. Woodruff's 2-1 to Figueroa. Missed outside, and it's 3-1. Again, Woodruff's last start was last Tuesday down in the Arizona Complex League. Is 3-1 here. Walked him. That's the first walk by Woodruff. And there will be runners at the corners for Tyreek Kemp. That game on the ninth was against the Guardians affiliate in the Arizona Complex League. Woodruff went 3 2/3. It was his first game action since April 30th. He had pitched in some simulated games. There's a ball that missed off the outside corner, and it's 1-0 to Tyreek Kemp. But remember, the game on April 30th against Arizona was where he had that precipitous velocity drop and had him come out in the second inning. Here's the 1-0. Up and away, 2-0. Just hit 93 again with that one, but missing the zone. Runners at the corners with nobody out in the fifth. Kemp with that wide open stance and then strides into the pitch, but No swing as he takes it off the outside corner. And it's 3-0. Kemp flew out to left in his first plate appearance tonight. Here on the 3-0, he will take a strike on the outside corner, and it's 3-1. Rattlers with a 5-run fourth inning and a run in the fifth to take a 7-1 lead. Quad Cities has runners at the corners with nobody out. The set to 3-1 to the speedy Kemp in the batter's box. It's a ground ball towards second. Dickinson will go to second one. Alastre's turn to first is not going to get him. They'll get the 4-6 put out on Figueroa. Kemp will pick up the fielder's choice and the RBI to make it 7-2 as crossing home plate is Pelcher. Shouldn't surprise anybody that Quad Cities is running. Even if they're down 7-1, they're trying to get back into the ball game here. They have stolen now 148 bases this year. And Kemp is going to get back just ahead of that tag from Bitonti on a pickoff throw over that way. Connor Rasmussen, the third baseman, making his Midwest League debut tonight. He is going to lift that one down the left field line. That is slicing, and it's a base hit in fair territory. Around third is Kemp. He will be held there. The throw in behind him is late. It's going to be a double for Rasmussen on a little fly ball that just kept tailing away from Castillo in left field and landed fair in the line or down the line. And now it's second and third with one out for Angel Acosta. As Woodruff, for the first time today, facing some adversity. That was not a hard hit ball, and now we've got a quick trip to the mound, brought to you by Quick Trip, with the Rattlers catcher, David Garcia, heading out to talk to Woodruff and just go over what they need to go over. ...7-2 Wisconsin. And here's Acosta, who had a base hit to right his last time up, but was caught trying to steal. Or actually more, caught trying to advance on a pitch in the dirt. Foul that one off, but it's 0-1. They are still into the delay in Great Lakes. I wonder if they've called that game and haven't put that as a rainout yet. There's the 0-1. Swinging a pop-up foul left side. That's going to get out of play. The 0-2. Woodruff sets, coming home. Fly ball right center field, long run over. Payne will make the catch. The runner from third will tag. The throw just comes into short. So it's a sacrifice fly by Acosta to score Kemp. Two runs are in, but there are two outs in the top of the order coming up as Acosta picks up the RBI. Rasmussen holds it. Second base. Wisconsin does have activity going in their bullpen right now. Jose Nova is loosening in the pen for Wisconsin. ...7-3 Wisconsin. And Nolan Sailors will take a ball. Sailors 0-2 with a couple of strikeouts. His first two times up tonight. And on the 1-0. That's a ball, and it's 2-0. anybody else hits that ground ball that Tyree Kemp did, Rattlers turn two, no problem. Only one run scores in the inning, but Tyree Kemp able to beat that one out and then get around to third on the double by Rasmussen and score on the Acosta sacrifice fly. It's 3-0 now to Sailors. Woodruff really fighting it here in the fifth. Trying to get through this inning and complete five. The 3-0 to Sailors. There's a strike that caught the outside corner. I just checked the Loons X account, and they're estimating a first pitch time tonight of 10 p.m. Eastern time. Here's 3-1. Fouled off the left. You can't keep a team there that long. You just can't. There was a very fun discussion on Wednesday whether they could try to get that second game in after the rain moved through. Here's the 3-2 pitch with two outs and a runner at second. Woodruff coming home, and Sailors fouls another one off the left. So another 3-2 pitch from Woodruff. He's at 74 pitches, trying to finish off his outing tonight. The 3-2, fouled back again by Sailors. Been a battle here with Sailors, who's gone down swinging in the first and looking in the third. Here in the fifth with a runner at second and two outs, the 3-2 from Woodruff. Fly ball, center field. Payne is underneath of it. Slaps the glove once, makes the catch, and ends the inning. That's five complete for Brandon Woodruff. He gives up a couple in the fifth on a couple of hits and strands one. We go to the sixth inning, Wisconsin 7, Quad Cities 3 on the Timber Rattlers Broadcast Network.
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0: It's 7-3, Wisconsin, as we go to the top of the sixth inning. Camden Edge is the new pitcher for Quad Cities. He is their fourth pitcher of the night. Takes over for Josh Hansel, who worked an inning and a third. Eric Batante takes a strike, and it's 0-1 here from Camden Edge. 19 appearances on the season, 1-0 with three saves for Edge. And the whip-like right hand releases the ball outside to Batanti, and it's one ball and one strike. Here's the 1-1. Outside off the corner. Who got the corner? Batanti had a little quick peek back at Richie Arredondo. Now back at it on the 1-2 pitch from Edge. Fouled back to the screen. It's still 1-2. Edge, 25 and two-thirds innings pitched. 6 walks and 38 strikeouts. Edge against Wisconsin.

Checked his swing on the check swing. No swing. Boy, Ramirez popped up out of his crouch. He was ready to rip with that ball around. He thought he had a called third strike. No call from Arredondo. And no call on the check swing from Sam Harris. So it's 2-2 now to Batanti. That one missed outside, and it's now 3-2. Luis Pena, the only rattler to have a hit off of edge. Pena not in the lineup today. Remember last Tuesday, had to leave that game with Great Lakes. Here's the 3-2. Ball four is in, and Batanti draws the walk. Another walk issued by Quad Cities pitching. We're in the top of the sixth inning. Rattlers lead at 7-3. Looking at a couple of more Ansay & Associates insurance runs here with Tayden Hall and then Luis Castillo due up to face Camden Edge. Take a look at this Dayton Timber Rattlers history. As the first pitch to Hall is a called strike on the inside corner at 94. June 16, 2004, Wisconsin won 8-7 in 11 innings at Dayton. Wisconsin had a 7-1 lead heading into the bottom of the seventh inning. Swing and a miss, 0-2. Josh Womack and Eric Blakely had each homer. Jason McIntosh allowed one run and struck out 10 over six innings. But then the Dragons scored six runs in the bottom of the seventh inning to tie the game at 7. Throw to first. Batanti is back. Good scoop over there by Figueroa to get that ball in front of him. One, two to Hall. Fly ball, shallow right center. Calling and catching is Gonzalez, the center fielder, for the first out here in the sixth inning. Joey Votto had a two-run single. There was an RBI single by Walter Olmstead and a three-run homer by Ben Himes. But in the top of the 11th inning, Adam Jones doubled and scored the go-ahead run. Young Cho was 4-for-4 with a run scored for Wisconsin in that one. Castillo, who started that Rattler rally in the fifth inning with a double off the center field wall in the fifth, is up here in the sixth. Castillo is 0-for-1 with a strikeout against Edge. 7-3, Wisconsin leads it. We're in the top of the sixth inning. One out. Batanti, after the leadoff walk, is still at first base. And Edge on the 1-0 gets a pop-up back in the second row of seats. Ramirez turned around and he knew it was out of play. Edge charging off the mound to come after that baseball and then realized, oh, my catcher was right. June 16, 2007, the Rattlers won 4-3 in 11 innings at Cedar Rapids. Alex Liddy's two-out RBI single in the 11th gave the Rattlers the lead. Andy Barb retired the Colonels in order in the bottom of the 11th, including a strikeout of Mark Trumbo to end the game. Ball outside, 2-1 now to Castillo. And June 16th, 2016, Wisconsin won 14-0 at Beloit. Castillo in that left-hand batter's box waits on the pitch from Edge. Here comes the 2-1, and that's inside. It's 3-1. Freddy Peralta allowed one hit and struck out 7 over 6 innings. The Brewers offense, or the Rattlers offense, scored 7 runs in the 7th inning after Peralta left the game, and it was a 10-0 lead on the way to a 14-0 victory. Castillo takes a little bit low and away for ball 4, and the Rattlers have 2 walks in the inning, and up comes Luis Alastre, who's walked twice and singled once. Eight of the 9 Rattlers had at least one hit. Monte Harrison and Max McDowell led the way with 3 hits each in that 14-0 blowout at Pullman Field.

Well, I'm glad we never got Brandon Woodruff or we have at Pullman Field. You know, he was a 2014 draft pick by the Brewers out of Mississippi State. Here's the pitch to Alastre. And he's going to foul one left side out of play. But the Brewers sent him right to Brevard County in 2015, skipping over the Rattlers. At the time, Wisconsin was the low-A affiliate of the Brewers. Brewers didn't send him to Wisconsin in 2014 after the draft, and then sent him to Brevard. But I tell you, once he got going, Woodruff went right up to the big leagues. I think everybody remembers that 2018 team, him and Corbin Burns, and no one's ever going to forget the home run off of Clayton Kershaw in the NLCS at American Family Field. Here's the 1-1. Alastre takes low and away, and it's 2-1. Rattlers lead it 7-3. We're in the top of the sixth inning. The 2-1. Alastre takes outside. It's 3-1. He is just not chasing.

0: But Tanti and Castile away for their bases. And Alastre fouls the 3-1 back out of play. It's 3-2. And Alastre is going to take his time out here. Here's the 3-2. Line drive, right center field, base hit. Batanti got a good read on it. He's going to score around to third. And standing there now is Castile. And it's an RBI single for Alastre. And the Rattlers have a run back. It's now 8-3 in the sixth. Boy, Alastre, 2-for-2 with a couple of walks, a run scored, and now an RBI. And the Rattlers have finally solved Camden Edge here. So now Juan Baez, who has singled, walked, and struck out, takes a strike, and it's 0-1. And Juan, he didn't want that one to be a strike, but it was. Fouls one back, reached for it, and it's 0-2. No balls, two strikes. Runners at the corners, one out. 8-3 Wisconsin, and that's the ball up and in, and it's 1-2. Nova has stopped loosening in the Rattlers' bullpen. Thought we were going to see Braylon Owens tonight. The 1-2. Baez fouls it off, right side out of play. One out, two on, and the 1-2 pitch. Low and away, and he gets to the backstop. Here comes Castile. He'll score to make it 9-3. Down to second base goes Alastre. Another run-scoring wild pitch. Adds to the Rattlers' runs, and that's another Anse and Associates insurance run for Wisconsin. The 2-2. Now with Alastre at second. And Baez flies one foul, first base side. Playable over there for Figueroa near home plate in the Rattler bullpen. And Baez is gone, and that's out number two here in the Rattlers' sixth. The up steps David Garcia, 1-for-2, fielder's choice, single and a run scored, and a sacrifice fly. Here's the ball outside to Garcia, and it's 1-0. The 1-0. Garcia fouls one straight back. One ball, one strike to the Rattlers catcher. Working behind the plate with Brandon Woodruff on the mound today. Brewers couldn't ask for anything better with that. Veteran catcher Garcia looking to add to that Rattler lead. It's 9-3. It's back to a 6-run lead. Remember, it was 7-1 before Quad City scored twice in the fifth. It's now 9-3. And now the 2-1 to Garcia. Up high, it's 3-1. And boy, Edge is just a little off tonight. I have not seen him like this in his previous outings against Wisconsin. He has been a tough guy to figure out. But the Rattlers have done the job today with a couple of walks, a base hit. They've had a wild pitch. And now with two outs and a runner at second, Garcia on the 3-1 takes ball four outside, and that's a third walk tonight by Edge. And Edge, we had talked about it when he stepped on the mound. He had walked just six and struck out 38 in 25 and two-thirds innings. And here tonight, he has walked three in six batters. And we're back around at the top of the order. It's going to be Josiah Ragsdale. But first, Derek Lewis is going to make another quick trip to the mound. Brought to you by Quick Trip. That visit to Quick Trip's getting a little later tonight, but or Quick Star down here getting a little later. But you know what? They're always there. Checking in on that Brewer game. The Guardians scored a run on a two-out single by Gabriel Arias off of Aaron Ashby in the top of the seventh. Fly ball left center field. It's going to be the left fielder Peltzer to make the call and the catch, and the inning comes to an end. Garrett Mitchell just hit a home run in the bottom of the seventh, and the Rattlers are up 2-1. Bottom six coming up. 9-3 Wisconsin on the Timber Rattlers Broadcast Network.
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0: Well, Brandon Woodruff is back out for the sixth inning. He is going to face Asbel Gonzalez and then Mitchell and Ramirez. Thought was maybe he was going to get five innings tonight, but they must really want to get him to a certain pitch count. Jose Nova continues to loosen in the Rattlers' bullpen. And there's a base hit to right by Asbel Gonzalez on the first pitch of the sixth inning. And I think Quad City's Woodruff, that was his 78th pitch. I think they realized that Woodruff getting towards the end, so they might kind of try to attack early in the count. As Blake Mitchell will bat. He has struck out and grounded out tonight. We're in the bottom of the sixth inning. It's 9-3 Wisconsin. Woodruff has given up five hits. He's walked one and struck out five. How about a double play ball? Ball misses outside, and it's 1-0. Rattlers get two runs on one hit with three walks in that sixth inning. The 1-0 to Mitchell. Popped him up foul, left side out of play, and the count is 1-1. Midwest League scoreboard tonight. Here's the 1-1. In there, a strike, and it's 1-2, and Mitchell's going to turn his head out of there. Things just got very interesting in the East. Lake County and Great Lakes game was rained out, and it has been officially canceled now. Here's the 1-2 to Mitchell. There's a called third strike, and that is a frosty K for Brandon Woodruff, brought to you by Wendy's. That's number six. And here comes Nick Stanley out of the Timber Rattlers dugout. And that is how Brandon Woodruff's night comes to an end. A called third strike on Blake Mitchell, the number one prospect in the Kansas City Royals organization. Woodruff goes 5 1/3 innings. He has allowed three runs on five hits. He's walked one, struck out six. You'll get a little bit of a hand from the crowd here as Jose Nova is coming on in relief. .82 pitches, 55 strikes for Woodruff tonight. The book is still open on him. He's allowed three runs, all earned. The runner at first, Gonzalez, is his responsibility. As Nova comes in for his 13th time this season, 0-2, 10 innings, 21 walks, and 18 strikeouts for Jose Nova. The tall right-hander getting the ball here in the sixth inning. Last time out was on the 5th of June at Cedar Rapids. He worked two-thirds of an inning with two walks and two strikeouts. Nova has inherited 12 runners this season, and five have scored. Nice outing for Woodruff. Again, topping out, it looked like at about 93 on the fastball. But hopefully next stop for him is the Milwaukee Brewers rotation. Speaking of the Brewers, that game has moved to the top of the eighth inning after the Garrett Mitchell leadoff home run in the bottom of the seventh inning. It's 2-1 Milwaukee with Ashby back on the mound. Up steps Ramon Ramirez. Homered in the second off of Woodruff and then grounded out to Batante at first in the fifth. In the fourth, excuse me. Nova misses with that one, and it's 1-0. Long look in. There goes the runner from first. The pitch is a strike. The throw to second. The tag. The out. Dickinson put that ball right on the base. And Garcia hit the target, and Gonzalez slid right into it for a 2-4 caught stealing. And just like that, two outs, nobody on in the bottom of the sixth with the Rattlers leading it by six. 1-1 pitch on the way to Ramirez. There's a little line drive to right center field. It's going to be stopped out there on a couple of hops by Ragsdale, but Ramirez with his second hit of the game. Boy, I'm just... That's twice tonight. Quad Cities has had a runner running down by six. But I suppose that's how they have to get back into a ball game. It worked out for them in the fifth inning against Woodward. It just didn't here in the sixth against Nova. Pelzer, who was the... There's a pitch in the dirt, and Garcia had a little trouble picking it clean. The ball gets away from Alastre, and he's got to track it down in center, but Ramirez will take second on the wild pitch. If Garcia comes up with that clean on the first try, I think they've got the runner at second. That's what happened back in the third inning when Acosta was running. But he just didn't come up clean with the baseball on the first try, and it cost him. All right, Ramirez at second. Nova on the 1-0. Peltzer swings through that one, 96 from Nova. Peltzer is 2-for-2 with 3 RBI against Nova this season. One ball, one strike. Check of the runner at second. And there's a swing and a foul very late on that one. A fastball up. And it's 1-2. Get back to that Lake County Great Lakes rainout tonight in a little bit. First the 1-2. Line drive, fair into the left field corner. Ramirez will score. Pelzer's going to think about three. Here comes the relay throw, and it's late. It's a triple for Peltzer, and it's a 9-4 game. Peltzer on a fastball away and went with it and lined it into that left field corner that's 343 feet from home plate. That ball had some spin on it and got even further into foul territory. Castile got over as quick as he could, but nothing he could do about that as Peltzer, the leading hitter in the Midwest League, with a couple of hits and now an RBI. And it's 9-4. That run is not charged to Woodruff. It's charged to Nova. Runner at third. Two outs. And here comes Darlene Figueroa, who has 15 home runs on the season. West Michigan beat Lansing 4-1 tonight. Dayton is up 4-2 at Peoria in the top of the ninth inning. Nova to the left-hand hitting Figueroa. In the dirt, the ball pops up the third baseline, so no chance for Peltzer to advance. Dayton was up 1-0 for the longest time. Then they scored a run in the seventh. Peoria got a run in their half of the seventh. Dayton got two in the eighth. Peoria got one in the eighth. So it's 4-2, but Dayton threatening in the ninth with second and third, nobody out. The 1-0 pitch from Nova to Figueroa. It's a fastball low and in, and it's 2-0. South Bend, Fort Wayne tied at 3. They're in the middle of the sixth inning. That game was delayed by rain at the start. Beloit and Cedar Rapids, 10-9 in the sixth inning over at Veterans Memorial Stadium. Here it's 9-4 Wisconsin, bottom six, runner at third, two outs. Nova's 2-0 pitch to Figueroa is a swing and a miss, and it's 2-0-1 now. And Figueroa set up for a fastball, was way out in front of an off-speed pitch there from Nova. He asked for a timeout. has it, and now he's back in there. The 2-1. Swing and a miss. He went low with a slider, and it's 2-2. Garcia had some quick words from behind the plate, settling down Nova. Now needs to get one more out from him. 9-4 Wisconsin in the sixth. Runner at third and the 2-2 from Nova to Figueroa. Low and it's 3-2. Tried to go back to that same pitch except in a different location. This time Figueroa did not chase. Tall, lanky right-hander. Jose Nova trying to clear out this inning. He'll set. And his 3-2 pitch. Low, and the ball pops up the first baseline. Here comes Pelzer to score on the wild pitch. It's now 9-5, and on ball four, Figueroa takes first base. Boy, those two runs the Rattlers scored in the top of the sixth inning looming pretty large right now. There is nothing going on in the bullpen. This is Nova's inning to finish. Well, it's a good thing Gonzalez tried to steal. There's a bunt attempt, and they got the runner picked off first, but Tante's throw to second! Got him! It was a bunt attempt by Tyreek Kemp. He bunted through it. Figueroa took off early. Garcia threw down to first, and Batante went for the sweep tag. But Figueroa said, I'm going for second. The throw was high, but Alastre got the tag down on Figueroa, who tried a swim move and is out. 2-3-6 to end the inning. 9-5 the score to the seventh we go on the Rattlers Broadcast Network.
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0: Daniel Dickinson takes a ball up to start the seventh inning, and it's 1-0. That was a mess of an inning with just two inexplicable outs on the base paths. Look out, that one's going to graze Dickinson's backside going by. And it's a hit batsman and another free base runner here against Edge for the Rattlers. Dickinson on base for the fourth time today. He's walked twice, singled home a run, and scored. That was in the fourth, and now he's been hit by a pitch. Been a messy game tonight. 9 runs, 7 hits, 1 error for the Rattlers. 5 runs, 7 hits, and 1 error for Quad Cities. Here's Braylon Payne. RBI single in the first. Throw to first, and Dickinson is just back in time. Payne is reached in a fielder's choice, walked and flown out to left. Rattlers looking to get a couple of those runs back. Braylon Payne is loose. Braylon Payne in the batter's box. And he's going to fake a bump, pull back, and take a ball up. 1-0. Braylon Owens is loosening in the Rattlers' bullpen. All right, here's what happened with that Lake County Great Lakes game. They get rained out tonight. They had a doubleheader planned for tomorrow for a game that Lake County couldn't play at Classic Auto Group Park earlier this season. Here's a 1-0. Back to first base goes Dickinson again. And now Lake County and Great Lakes have lost their edge, and that extra game they had planned, or they had in their schedule, over Dayton. Here's the 1-0. It's a bunt attempt, pulled back and taken for a ball, and it's 2-0. If Dayton wins tonight, they would move to 37-27. Great Lakes and Lake County would both be 35-26 after the rainout tonight, obviously. There goes the runner. And Payne to right field and deep. This ball is going to get out of here. Braylon Payne, second game in a row with a long ball, and the Rattlers have those two runs back. It's 11-5 in the seventh. Home run number 13 for Braylon Payne. That one over the ribbon board and out of here for a home run for Payne. And that's going to be it for Camden Edge. Payne got a pitch up and drilled it. Wow, that was something else. 28 RBI now for Payne. Edge is done as Jesus Asuaje has come out to take the ball from the right-hander. And the Rattlers, who had struggled against Camden Edge all season, boy, their Rattler dugout, Tayden Hall and Eric Patante, both got grins on the warning track after that one. New pitcher on for Quad Cities. It's going to be Nick Conte. So Conte becomes the fifth pitcher of the night for the Quad Cities River Bandits. Camden Edge goes one inning, faces two in the seventh. He allows four runs on two hits with three walks, a hit batsman, and no strikeouts. And Edge, one of the more dependable relievers in that Quad Cities bullpen, might be done for a couple of games now. 39 pitches, 18 strikes. I mean, the Rattlers have seen the River Bandits' top relievers here tonight, as it's a bullpen game for Quad Cities. Ronan, the starter, went 47 pitches. Miller went 47 pitches. Then Hansel pitched 30 pitches tonight, just 14 for strikes. And now Edge, 39 pitches, 18 strikes. And now it's time for Nick Conte to take the mound, facing Eric Patante. And Patante pulls one foul up the first baseline off the railing by the Rattler dugout. Luis Pena down at the far end of the dugout. Be careful, please. Please. Here's the 0-1 to Patante, and a pitch timer violation is going to go on Conte, the pitcher, so it's now 1-1. River Bandits probably want to get their relievers some work. I know tomorrow and Thursday won't mean anything for the second half standings. There's a ball all the way inside and about shin high, but Tante able to throw himself back and avoid getting hit. So it's 2-1 now to Batanti. But these guys might be a little chewed up for Friday as well. And that's way outside, and it's 3-1 now from Conti. And remember, Wisconsin and Quad Cities, they were even through 12 games against each other, 6 wins apiece. If it comes down to a tie in the second half of the season, it does come down as a tiebreaker to season series. Who won that? Batanti got around one and grounds it right to second base. Acosta fields and fires to first, and there's one away. All right, here's back to what we were talking about before, the bolt from the blue by Braylon Payne. We were talking earlier about how Dayton, had they won all three of their games against Peoria to close out the first half, it still wouldn't have mattered, because if Great Lakes or Lake County won all four, means Dayton would have finished out of the money in the playoff chase in the East. There's a strike to Hall on the 0-1, and it's 0-2. Now, with Lake County and Great Lakes getting rained out last night, Dayton will have a chance. There'll be a called third strike on Hall, and Tayden thought it was a little bit low, but it's going to go for a strike. And that's number one for Nick Conti, and there are two gone here in the seventh inning. If Dayton wins tonight, they will have a half-game lead over Great Lakes and Lake County. They will have played their 64th game, and they'll get all 66 in. Great Lakes and Lake County. Here's the pitch. Fouled off by Castillo, and it's 0-2. With three games remaining, they will play 64 games. And Dayton, tell you what, they win tonight, and there's a split tomorrow. They got a chance to clinch it in the series finale, or the first half finale. Castillo grounds one towards second slowly. It's picked up by Conti, and he'll race over to first for a one unassisted putout to end the seventh inning. Two runs on one hit. The Braylon Payne home run makes it 11-5 Wisconsin. 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
0: Rattlers get those two runs back in the top of the seventh inning, and it's an 11-5 lead, and Braylon Owens is on for Wisconsin. Owens takes over for Jose Nova. Nova goes two-thirds of an inning. He allowed two runs on two hits with a walk and nothing else except for a wild pitch. Owens on for the seventh. He was the scheduled starter until it was announced that Woodruff was going to get the start. And he's in with a strike, and it's 0-1 to Tyreek Kemp. Kemp was at the plate when Darlene Figueroa got a little too adventurous with two outs in the sixth. Got caught between first and second. And Owens, he's not messing around, getting right after it. The former Texas San Antonio Roadrunner is quickly up 0-2 on Kemp. He's 1-0 in three games, one start against the Bandits this season. Is 0-2 up and away, 1-2. Owens had one of the more impressive outings this season as a reliever against Quad Cities back on May 1st at home in that Rattlers extra inning victory. Ended with an Andrew Fisher walk-off two-run homer. Here's a 1-2. And that's low, and it's 2-2. He went six innings and struck out 11. He struck out 24 in 13 and a third innings in his three games against Quad Cities this season. And he's facing Tyreek Kemp with a 2-2 count. And Kemp grounds one to high chopper. Dickinson's got to back up on it and hurry his throw to first in time to get Kemp, and there's one away. Owens, the minor league pitcher of the month for May from the Brewers. He's 2-0 with a 4.26 earned run average. 50 and two-thirds innings pitched, 22 walks, and 65 strikeouts. For Owens, those 65 strikeouts for Owens put him third in the Midwest League. Martinez of Beloit leads with 71, and then Gomez of Lake County at 66 going into play tonight. There's a called strike to Connor Rasmussen. Rasmussen with a double that helps set up a run in the fifth inning that came against Woodruff. And there's a ball in, and the count is 1-1. Swing and a miss. One ball, two strikes. Julie, I forgot. We do need a legal ID here. We'll get one in after this batter. How's that sound? The 1-2. Fouled straight back to the screen, and it's still one ball and two strikes. By the way, Dayton has beaten Peoria 8-2 in Peoria as the 1-2 outside, two balls and two strikes. The 2-2 fouled at the plate. It's still two balls and two strikes. Carter Graham, who hit a two-run home run in the eighth inning, hit a grand slam in the ninth inning to put that one away for Dayton. 2-2 pitch to Rasmussen. Foul back again, and it's still 2-2. Yerlin Confidant hit a home run in that game for the Dragons. In fact, he hit two solo shots. Gave Dayton a 2-0 lead. Here's the 2-2, and that's a ball that just missed away, and it's 3-2. The payoff pitch with one out and nobody on in the bottom of the seventh. Owens' deal, it's a ground ball, speared at first on one hop, and taking it to the bag is Batanti. And before Acosta bats, 10 seconds for station identification. This is Timber Rattlers Baseball.
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0: That is Julie spinning the dials back at the WOSH studios tonight. We're coming to you from the Lamer's Bus Lines broadcast booth inside Modern Woodman Park in Davenport, Iowa. We're on the banks of the Mississippi River where the Wisconsin Timber Rattlers are up 11-5. Braylon Owens with a 1-0 pitch due to Acosta and a swing and a miss, and it's 1-1. The 1-1. Swing and a miss, and it's 1-2. The 1-2, Owens misses high with a fastball at 94. Two balls, two strikes, bases empty, two outs in the seventh. Rattlers up by six. And Owens deal here. Misses low and in, and it's 3-2. Another payoff pitch coming up. Fouled off again, and it's still 3-2. Brewers held on to beat the Guardians 2-1. After the Guardians tied the game in the seventh inning against Aaron Ashby, Garrett Mitchell hit a leadoff home run in the bottom of the seventh. The 3-2 from Braylon Owens. Popped up foul, third base side. Baez over near the fence, and he's got it on the warning track. A three-up, three-down inning for Braylon Owens and the Rattlers' defense. Eighth inning coming up. It's 11-5 Wisconsin on the Timber Rattlers Broadcast Network.
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0: And here comes Luis Alastre, who's had himself a nice night tonight. He's been on base four times with two walks, two singles, knocked in a run in the sixth. Here he's facing the right-hander, and the deal from Conti is going to miss for a ball, and it's 1-0. Braylon Owens just came in and settled down that game. 1-2-3, down go the Bandits. in the seventh. I think those counts went a little deeper than he wanted them to. But he got the job done, and he's stretched out enough. There's a ball that missed outside. Trying to snatch it back in was Garcia, but Richie Arredondo not buying that. So 3-0 to Alastre. He's going to take ball four, and that's another walk by Quad Cities pitching tonight. They haven't walked this many in a long time. Remember, there was a game earlier this year against Wisconsin where Quad Cities just could not find the strike zone.
18: Next up to the Timberwolves, number two, Juan Baez.
0: There's Baez, and Baez, oh, he's upset at himself. He chased what would have been the fifth straight ball. Low and away. He went around and it's 0-1. Juan just a little too amped up for a fastball down the middle. There he's got a curveball that he's going to drive into left field for a base hit. There you go. Two hits for Juan Baez tonight. And the Rattlers with two on and nobody out. The bottom of the order doing some damage tonight. Alastre has been on base five times. Third time on base for Baez. Garcia's got a couple of times on base and a sacrifice fly. And speaking of Garcia, here he comes. Ashby went back out after the Mitchell home run in the bottom of the seventh inning. Actually, he did not. Abner Uribe pitched the eighth, worked around a walk, and then Trevor McGill with two strikeouts and a scoreless ninth to get the save, his ninth of the season. So the Brewers win tonight. Garcia waiting on a 1-1 pitch. And they got some good news tonight from Brandon Woodruff, getting that pitch count up over 80. 82 pitches, 55 strikes in 5 1/3 innings tonight. Check in. The Rockies are up 5-2 at Wrigley Field over the Cubs. Padres have pulled within one. It's 3-2 in the bottom of the eighth at St. Louis. Here's the 2-1. Outside, missed the corner, and it's 3-1. Here tonight, it's been all Rattlers since they broke a 1-1 tie with five runs in the fourth. They have scored in every inning since. One in the fifth, two in the sixth, two in the seventh. Here in the eighth, they've got two on and nobody out. And the 3-1 to Garcia. It's ball four up and away, and the Rattlers have the bases loaded. It's about the sixth time tonight the Rattlers have had them loaded. And they've got them loaded for Josiah Ragsdale. And another quick trip to the mound coming up from the pitching coach for the Quad Cities River Bandits and Derek Lewis. It's brought to you by Quick Trip. Conte has been knocked around a little bit by the Rattlers this season. Wisconsin 8-for-22 against him. He's walked 3 and struck out 6, but now he's walked 2 in this inning after he worked a 1-2-3-7. He's got Alastre at third, Baez at second, Garcia's at first, and Ragsdale batting with the bases loaded. Ragsdale has a 2-run triple against Conte this season. He is 1-for-2. Against him. And Ragsdale takes low ball. I take that back. He is an RBI triple and a sacrifice fly. So 3 plate appearances against Conte. for Ragsdale this season. 11-5 Wisconsin, looking for more in the eighth. And Ragsdale got locked up on a pitch in, and the count goes to 1-1. Brewers Farm Report tonight brought to you by Greenstone Farm Credit Services. Tough all over, it sounds like. The 1-1. Ragsdale sends one foul down the left field line. That'll scatter him in the bullpen, or what's left of the bullpen for the River Bandits. Wilson was down 5-1. They scored one in the seventh and two in the bottom of the ninth, but their comeback fell short. They lose 5-4 to Charleston, and the River Dogs clinched the South Division title in the first half. There's a ball outside, 2-2. Charleston River Dogs and the Fredericksburg Nationals, the division champs in the Carolina League. Swing and a miss, and strike three, down goes Ragsdale. Josiah 0 for tonight, but he's been on base with a walk and hit batsman tonight, so that on base streak is going to continue to 22 now. Second strikeout of the game for Conti, and now it's Daniel Dickinson, who's 0 for 3 against Conti this season. He'll take a strike on the outside corner. Dickinson's been on base four times tonight. He's got a single, two walks, and a hit batsman. He scored two and knocked in one. Braylon Payne waits on deck for Wisconsin. Now the 0-1. In there, a ball, and it's 1-1. Swing and a miss. Ooh, he chased one up out of the zone at 96. And it's 1-2. Nashville trailing 11-4 at Memphis tonight. That's going to the bottom of the eighth inning. Ground ball weakly hit towards short. They'll go to second for one. The turn to first is in time, just in time to turn two. On Dickinson and end the inning. Kemp to Acosta to Figueroa. Ends it. Rattlers put three on. Strand two. And we go to the bottom of the eighth. It's 11-5 Wisconsin on the Rattlers Broadcast Network.
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4: It's the bottom of the eighth inning. Rattlers had the bases loaded with nobody out, but a strikeout and a double play ended that threat. Back to the Brewers Farm Report tonight. Again, Double-A Biloxi got rained out. Big series with Columbus for the Shuckers. They had a doubleheader scheduled for tomorrow, and tonight's doubleheader might be scheduled for later in the week, depending on how some of the other games in the South Division go. They entered play tonight a half game ahead of Montgomery and a game ahead of Pensacola in the South Division of the Southern League. Biloxi's trying to make the playoffs for the fourth consecutive year. But the forecast for the Gulf Coast down in Mississippi sounds like rain, rain, and more rain. Nolan Sailors takes the ball off the outside corner. It's 2-0. Arizona Complex League Brewers are up 5-0 in the top of the sixth inning. Some good news for you there. Michael Fowler is on to pitch the sixth inning on a rehab assignment from the Timber Rattlers, hopefully working his way back to Wisconsin. There's a strike, and it's 2-1. That is a seven-inning game tonight at American Family Fields of Phoenix. Juan Martinez has a two-run homer in that game for the Brewers. Here it's 11-5, and the 3-1 pitch is in there for a strike, and it's 3-2. Owens facing the leadoff batter in Sailors, who is 0-for-3 against Woodruff tonight. Sailors on the 3-2 pitch. Fouls one left side out of play. And we'll do it again. Sailors is 2-for-5 against Owens this season. He has struck out three times in the three times he has not had a base hit. He is going to wait on this 3-2 pitch. Here it comes, and that's just off the inside corner. Owens thinking he's getting a little squeezed. That's the third time tonight in four batters. He thought that he had strike three, and that one just a little bit in. So the leadoff man aboard with a walk, and here comes Esbel Gonzalez. Well, I'm glad Gonzalez decided to try to run in the sixth inning. He had singled to start that inning against Woodruff. There's a little flare foul to the Rattler bullpen down the right field line. And it's 0-1. Woodruff struck out Blake Mitchell, and then with Ramon Ramirez at the plate, Gonzalez decided to try to steal second base. And he was out by a lot on a perfect throw by David Garcia and a perfect tag by Dickinson. Two outs, nobody aboard, and then all of a sudden it became two runs in. Before Nova got the final out on another base-running miscue. There's a strike that caught the outside corner. And a rabbit has got free from somewhere and has run across the field and out to the mound in the Timber Rattlers bullpen. And that rabbit is now running down the warning track in front of the Timber Rattlers dugout. It is cutting across the infield over to the River Bandits dugout, and now it has leapt up into the stands.

0: and will run around back there. I have lost sight of the rabbit. Well, at least we gave the Quad Cities folks a little something to cheer tonight. Owens on the 0-2 to Gonzalez. Got him swinging. Fastball up at 93, and Gonzalez is a Wendy's Frosty K victim. The first of the game for Owens, and that's 7 for Wisconsin pitching tonight. 6 for Woodruff, and now 1 for the first out of the 8th inning for Owens. Rattlers wearing their BP tops tonight, and there's a swing and a miss by Blake Mitchell. Gray pants with the black BP tops tonight. Rattlers going for their 20th win on the road this season. Ball skipped in. Snap throw down to first. They got the runner picked off again. Batante bluffs the throw. Gets it to Alastre. And that's a 2-3-6 pickoff at first base. Sailors thought that ball got by Garcia again. But Garcia, much like he did earlier in the game on Angel Acosta, picked it clean, threw down to first, and gets the 2-3-6 pickoff on Sailors. And there are two outs in the bottom of the eighth inning with nobody aboard, and a 1-1 pitch due to Mitchell from Owens. Mitchell 1-for-4. He does have a home run against Owens this season. And there's a line drive base hit past Dickinson, who made a valiant effort on a dive, but it's out of his reach. And Mitchell with a base knock, his first hit of the night. All right, Ramon Ramirez will now bat. He's 2-for-4 with a double, but he has struck out twice against Owens this season. Two out, runner at first. And there's a strike, caught the outside corner, 0-1. Swing and a foul tip back into the mitt. And it's 0-2. Ramirez, solo homer in the second, singled and scored in the sixth. He is 2-for-3 tonight. Here comes the 0-2. Owens on the way home. Missed high on a fastball, and it's 1-2. Rattler ninth inning. Payne, Batante, and Hall will be coming up, and it looks like the River Bandits might be going to the bullpen again. Owens just trying to get through this inning, and the 1-2 got him swinging. Breaking ball in the dirt for strike three, and that's a Wendy's Frosty K. That's number 8 for the Rattlers tonight, and it's a scoreless 8th inning for Braylon Owens. Going to the 9th, Rattlers lead it 11-5 on the Timber Rattlers Broadcast Network.
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0: Pitcher number 6 on the night for the Quad Cities Riverbend. It's LP Langevin is on. The native of Quebec. Going to replace Nick Conte. Conte went 2 innings. They were scoreless innings for Conte. Walked 2, allowed 1 hit. And struck out 2. Langevin on the season, making his 19th appearance of the season. He's 3-1, 26 innings, 20 walks, and 47 strikeouts. Against Wisconsin this season, Langevin is 0-1 in 4 relief appearances. He has struck out 13 in 5 2/3 innings. He's allowed 5 runs on 2 hits with 4 walks. And Braylon Payne will take a ball in from Langevin at 95 miles an hour at his shoe tops. Thought I heard a fan say, bring the pain, Braylon. And, well, if you want it, he'll bring it. He takes a ball off the outside corner, and it's 2-0. Payne is 0-2 against Langevin this season. Right-hander working for the stretch to the left-hand batting Payne. And that one missed at 96, and it's 3-0. Same two teams tomorrow night. It's a 6:30 start, we hope. Here comes the 3-0. That's a strike on the outside corner. It's 3-1. They're calling for some rain tomorrow. Sounds like it's going to be all over the Midwest. 3-1. Payne takes a strike on the inside corner, and it's 3-2. The payoff pitch to Payne. Popped him up, foul, left side out of play. Cedar Rapids has come back to take a 13-12 lead on Beloit in the bottom of the eighth inning. Payoff pitch. Ball 4 is up and another walk. Down to first goes Payne. He's been on base 4 times tonight. Here's Patanti. Coming into the game tonight, Quad Cities pitchers had 513 strikeouts and 317 walks. There's a called strike, and it's 0-1 to Patanti. Eric will take a ball outside. That's 15 walks tonight by Quad Cities pitching. Patanti will take another one off the outside corner, and it's 2-1. So the most walks issued by the River Bandits in a game this season. Ball in there, a strike, and it's 2-2. This is the third time this season the Rattlers have walked 15 times in a game. Most recent was just a couple of days ago. June 9th against Great Lakes. Rattlers also struck out 17 times in that game. It was last Tuesday night. And that was an extra inning game. And Batante takes a 3-2 pitch that just nipped the inside corner. And that's a strikeout. One away in the ninth. Here comes Taden Hall. Let me see you play. 11-5 Wisconsin in the ninth. Hall swings and misses, and it's 0-1. Swing and a miss. 0-2 to Hall. The Quad Cities ninth will be Peltzer, Figueroa, and Kemp. The 0-2 pitch. Just a little off the outside corner. And that's going to be low. It's 2-2. Two-two pitch with Payne away from first base and one out in the ninth. And that's a high fly ball. Right center field. Deep and off the wall. Payne's got to turn on the jets and get to third. Into second goes Taden Hall. Just missed a home run for the second game in a row. That ball got up and deep to the right center field gap. It's 370 out there to about a 16-foot high wall. And Taden just missed getting it out. So second and third with one out for Luis Castillo. Infield in for the River Bandits. And Castillo swings over that one, and it's 0-1. The 0-1. Outside, 1-1. The 1-1. And Castillo swings over that one, and it's 1-2. Castillo with a double, a walk, and two runs scored. The 1-2. Outside, missed the corner. Garcia really trying to snap that one back in, and nobody buying it. Here's the 2-2. Castillo tried to flare one out the left and fouled it to the backstop. Rattlers making Langevin throw some pitches tonight, too. Sixth pitcher of the night for Quad Cities. The 2-2. Castillo takes off the outside corner, and it's full now, 3-2. Luis Alastre waiting on deck. He's been on base five times tonight. Castillo is the guy in the box, though. Two on, two out, infield in, and the 3-2 pitch. Swing and a foul straight back to the screen. It's still three balls and two strikes. The set, the 3-2. Fouled another one back. Boy, Castillo's not giving up an at-bat here. He is making LP Langevin work. Castillo is 0-for-1 with a walk and a strikeout against Langevin. Another 3-2. And a swing and a miss, strike three. Couldn't quite catch up to that 97-mile-an-hour heater up. And Langevin gets his second strikeout. Infield will move back. And Luis Alastre, who is three walks and two hits, an RBI and a run score, will step in. That was the ninth pitch of the at-bat. Before Castillo swung and missed at strike three. Game day is called out on strikes, but he was swinging on that one up and away. 1-0 to Alastre. And a ground ball foul up the first baseline. It's 1-1. And the Rattlers making Langevin throw a bunch of pitches in this inning. That fall ball right there, his 30th. Eleven-5 Wisconsin in the bottom of the top of the ninth inning. Alastre tried to check on a pitch in the dirt, and he knew he was around on that one. He's going to ask for his timeout. Brandon Woodruff reached 82 pitches today, 55 strikes in 5 1/3 innings. And now Langevin on the 1-2. Low and in, 2-2. Reached back and hit 93 a couple of times. Did give up 3 runs on 5 hits. He walked 1, struck out 6. He can't wait to get back to Milwaukee. Alastre trying to extend this ninth inning with the Rattlers up 11-5. Langevin sets and comes home and missed a little bit in. It's full now. Payne at third, Hall at second. A 3-2 pitch is due. On Langevin's 33rd pitch of the night, and it's a swing and a miss, strike three. Rattlers strand two, but we go to the ninth. The lead 11-5. Braylon Owens will try to close it out when we come back on the Rattlers Broadcast Network.
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0: It's the bottom of the ninth inning, and the Rattlers, Braylon Owens, going to try to close it out. It'll be a save situation here for Owens. He is going to go three innings if he can finish this one off. He has faced seven batters with two strikeouts, a hit, and a walk. And he is going to start Luke Peltzer off with a strike, and it's 0-1. That's pitch number 39 for Owens. 25 strikes. The 0-1 to Peltzer. Line drive, left center field, a base hit, and Peltzer's going to have his third hit. He's going to take a big turnaround first and hold on right there as Castillo gets the ball back in.
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0: I can see where Peltzer has got his 335 average from. Just takes the ball where it's pitched. That triple he hit against Nova in the sixth inning, he was way behind a couple of 96, 97 mile an hour fastballs, and he didn't time one up, but he just took it the other way and was able to knock in a run, and then he scored on a wild pitch later in that sixth inning. Three hits tonight for Peltzer, as Figueroa, who is 0-1, we'll take a ball low. Figueroa lined into a double play in the second. Walked in the fifth. Those were against Woodruff. Walked and then was inexplicably caught off first base after a bunt attempt by Tyree Kemp went for nothing. There's a swing and a miss, and it's 1-2 now to Figueroa. Rattlers trying to pick up the win here. It would be their 20th road win of the season. They would be 34-26. They would match their high watermark of the season, 8 games over .500. And there's a ground ball towards second. Dickinson's only play is first base. He had a range way over towards right field. And makes the play on Figueroa for the 4-3 put out. Peltzer will just take second base. One out. We'll have a short post-game show for you tonight. As Tyree Kemp will bat. Kemp started the seventh inning with a ground out to Dickinson. That was Owens' first batter face tonight. Ball missed in. 1-0. Next home game for the Rattlers is next Tuesday, the 23rd. Cedar Rapids is in town at 6:40. Got a 12:10 start next Wednesday. 6:40 starts on Thursday, Friday, and Saturday with fireworks after each night game. Part of our Utter Tugger weekend celebrations. There's a called strike to Kemp, and it's 1-1. Got the Bryce Terang bobblehead on Sunday. From Best Western and Sport Emotive. Friday night, Jacob Mizorowski, Utter Tugger's jersey from Covantage Credit Union. all missed away, and it's two balls and a strike. Rattlers 11 runs on 10 hits tonight. Bandits 5 runs on 9 hits, with a third of those hits belonging to Peltzer, who's out at second base with one out in the ninth. There's a swing and a miss. That's nasty right there from Owens. And the count goes to 2-2. Rattlers 4-for-17 with runners in scoring position and have left 14 on. But you know what? Not going to matter in a couple of pitches, we hope. The 2-2, Owens misses up and away, and it's 3-2. Owens is also scheduled to start the series finale on Sunday afternoon. That will be game 3 of the second half, by the way. The payoff pitch coming up. The set from Owens, the deal. Got him looking right down Main Street, and Kemp couldn't pull the trigger. And that is Wendy's Frosty K number 9 on the night. We're on a Frosty watch for the final batter of the game. And that final batter is maybe it's not going to be Rasmussen. He's going to line the base hit into right field. That's going to score Peltzer from second. And it's 11-6. So Rasmussen with the base hit, his second in his Midwest League debut. He doubled off of Woodruff in the fifth inning. And now an RBI single in the ninth. Angel Acosta will bat. He is 1-for-2. Singled, but was out trying to advance on a pitch in the dirt in the third. Sacrifice fly in the fifth. Fouled out in the seventh against Owens. You're going to fly that one to left. Castillo over towards the line. Underneath of it, the left fielder puts it away. And this one is over. The Wisconsin Timber Rattlers take game 1 of the series by a final of 11-6. Over the Quad Cities River Bandits. Rattlers win it 20-9 on the road, 34-26 overall, and they have a 7-6 series lead over the River Bandits this season. Back with the line score after this on your home for Wisconsin Timber Rattlers baseball, News Talk 93.9 WOSH.
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0: Rattlers put up 11 in game one here on a Tuesday night at Modern Woodman Park for an 11-6 victory over the River Bandits. Your line score tonight for Wisconsin, 11 runs on 10 hits with one error. The Rattlers left 14 on base tonight. They were 4 for 17 with runners in scoring position. Quad City, 6 runs on 10 hits. They had one error. They left 3 on base thanks to some base-running blunders. They went 2 for 5 with runners in scoring position. Winning pitcher Brandon Woodruff did everything he needed to do today. 82 pitches, 55 strikes, went 5 and a third innings, allowed 3 runs on 5 hits with a walk and 6 strikeouts. The loss goes to Mason Miller. Miller falls to 0-1 on the season. Braylon Owens gave up a run in the bottom of the ninth inning, but over 3 innings picks up the save, his second of the season. Game time tonight was 3 hours and 22 minutes in front of 3,228 fans. The Rattlers with the win, now a high water mark, 8 games over 500 at 34-26. Quad Cities falls to 28-33 on the season. Rattlers win it tonight. Final score again, 11-6 in Quad Cities. Nice win for the Rattlers. They will have game two of the series tomorrow. We'll tell you about that, plus a check of the scoreboards around the Brewer system and the Midwest League, and we'll recap this one for you as well. That's all coming up next on the Timber Rattlers postgame show on News Talk 93.9 and 1490 WOSH.
1: You don't need fancy equipment, just a ball and a couple of gloves. Most nights you'd find Jeff and his young son having a catch in the backyard. 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

0: Tim Rattler's post-game show coming to you tonight from the Lamers Bus Lines broadcast booth inside Modern Woodman Park. We're in Davenport, Iowa, on the banks of the Mississippi River. We've got Julie spinning the dials back at the WOSH studios, and let's run through the scoreboards for you now on the post-game show. We'll start it off with a look at the Midwest League scoreboard tonight. They are done in Cedar Rapids, and by done, I mean done. It was 12-12 going to the bottom of the eighth inning. And Cedar Rapids scored seven times in the bottom of the eighth, and they wind up beating Beloit 19-12, the final. 20 hits for Cedar Rapids in that one tonight. West Michigan with a 4-1 victory over Lansing in West Michigan. It was Fort Wayne hosting South Bend, and the Cubs won again. 4-3 the final. South Bend broke a 3-3 tie with a run in the top of the eighth inning. Dayton got a grand slam in the eighth inning to give themselves some breathing room. They had two players hit two home runs. 8-2 the final at Peoria is the final for the Dayton Dragons, who are now a half game ahead of Lake County and Great Lakes. Dayton with two games left. Lake County and Great Lakes with three left. They were rained out today in Great Lakes. They've got a doubleheader tomorrow and a single game on Thursday, while Dayton has single games at Peoria tomorrow, and that game is tomorrow afternoon and Thursday night. The East has still not been decided going into the final two days of the first half. That's your look at the Midwest League scoreboard brought to you by the Sports Medicine Center. Now looking at the Brewers Farm Report, they just went final in the desert with the Arizona Complex League Brewers beating the White Sox 8-0 in a 7-inning game. Good news for the Rattlers. It was Michael Fowler with two scoreless innings on a rehab assignment. Gave up one hit with one walk and two strikeouts. Picked up nothing because, well, the Brewers were up big, so no save there, and they were up big early. Home runs in that game, Juan Martinez, his fourth, and Angel Paulino with his fifth of the season. 8-0, the Brewers with the win over the White Sox at American Family Fields of Phoenix. The Wilson Warbirds had to see the Charleston River Dogs celebrate a division-clinching win on their home field today. 5-4 was the final. Charleston broke a 1-1 tie with four runs in the sixth. The Warbirds got a run in the seventh and two in the ninth, but the comeback fell short. 5-4 Charleston over Wilson. Biloxi, they're trying to clinch and get into the playoffs, but their game tonight in Biloxi was rained out. They have a doubleheader already scheduled tomorrow against Columbus, so tonight's rainout has been pushed back to later in the week. Nashville entered play tonight, two games behind Memphis for the best record in the International League. Well, they're now three games back of Memphis after the Redbirds beat Memphis, or the Redbirds beat Nashville 12-5. The Brewers. Cooper Pratt made his major league debut tonight against the Cleveland Guardians. And while he was involved defensively, he went 0-for-3 at the plate. But the Brewers had a 1-0 lead. And Robert Gasser allowed two hits over 5 2/3 innings. However, Aaron Ashby gave up a two-out RBI single in the top of the seventh inning. And then Garrett Mitchell with a leadoff home run in the bottom of the seventh inning. Brewers went up 2-1, and then Abner Uribe with a scoreless eighth, and Trevor McGill with a scoreless ninth. 2-1, the Brewers win it. Ashby does get a blown save, but picks up his 10th win of the season. Brewers 44-26 on the season after that win over the Guardians. And the Brewers' closest pursuers, the Cardinals, they won 3-2, holding on to beat the Padres today. The Cubs lost 5-2 to the Rockies at Wrigley Field. And the Pirates are at the Athletics, trailing 4-1 in that game in the bottom of the fifth inning. And the Reds today, they beat the Mets 5-3. That's your look at the scoreboards. The Brewers Farm Report brought to you by Greenstone Farm Credit Services. The Midwest League scoreboard is brought to you by the Sports Medicine Center. Here tonight, the Rattlers jumped on top. It was a leadoff, or it was a leadoff walk to Josiah Ragsdale. Then Daniel Dickinson walked, and with one out, Braylon Payne singled to knock in Ragsdale and give the Rattlers a 1-0 lead. Brandon Woodruff pitched a 1-2-3 first with two strikeouts on 11 pitches, but gave up a leadoff home run to Ramon Ramirez in the bottom of the second. It stayed tied at one until the fourth inning, where the Rattlers sent nine men to the plate. They scored five times to take a 6-1 lead. The Rattlers would tack on another run in the top of the fifth inning on a sacrifice fly by David Garcia. Woodruff gave up two runs in the bottom of the fifth on a fielder's choice and a sacrifice fly. But in the top of the sixth inning, Wisconsin scored two more runs. It was an RBI single by Luis Alastre and a wild pitch scoring Luis Castile. Woodruff gave up a leadoff single but got a strikeout when he left in the sixth inning. So 5 1/3 innings for Woodruff. He gave up three runs on five hits with a walk and six strikeouts. The runner that he left on board when he left the ballgame was caught trying to steal second with Jose Nova on the mound. But then a single, an RBI triple, and a wild pitch got the River Bandits a couple of more runs. But Wisconsin got a two-run home run from Braylon Payne in the top of the seventh inning. They were up 11-6 at the time, and or 11-5 at the time. And then the River Bandits did get a run off of Braylon Owens in the ninth, but not nearly enough. 11-6, the Rattlers win it tonight over the Quad Cities River Bandits. 11 runs, 10 hits, 1 error, and 14 left for Wisconsin. 6 runs, 10 hits, 1 error, and 3 left for Quad Cities. Woodruff, the winner, he's 1-0. The loss goes to Mason Miller. He's 0-1. The save goes to Owens, his second of the season. 3 hours and 22 minutes was the time of the game. 3,228 fans were here to see it. And they see the Rattlers match their season high above 500. 8 games over 500 at 34-26. Quad Cities falls to 28-33 on the year. Rattlers win it 11-6 over Quad Cities tonight. Let's take a look at tomorrow's game two. Josh Noth gets the start for Wisconsin against Emmanuel Reyes for Quad Cities. We'll be on the air with the Community Blood Center pregame show at 6:10. First pitch is at 6:30 or thereabouts here at Modern Woodman Park. That's going to do it for the post-game show on our broadcast tonight. So for Julie spinning the dials back in the WOSH studios, this is Chris Merrick saying thanks for listening, everybody. Hope you enjoyed the broadcast. If not, and we know you enjoyed the result tonight, the Rattlers 11 and Quad Cities 6. Have a pleasant rest of your evening. And we'll talk to you again on Wednesday right back here on the home of the Wisconsin Timber Rattlers, News Talk 93.9 and WOSH.
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15: AI wearables that are essentially 24/7 recorders that act as a sort of memory for you, an AI memory.
14: Victoria Song of The Verge says devices like this are designed to take in everything you do throughout the day and then summarize it for you.
15: It listens to all of your conversations, anything spoken aloud. 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And based on context and things that are said, it learns things about you and suggests to-dos.
14: But she says, in addition to the privacy concerns that raises, the device she tested, the B, didn't work all that well.
15: It wasn't able to differentiate my conversations from radio broadcasts or TV or an audiobook. It said I was an android sent to another planet.
14: With Tech Trends, I'm Mike Dubosky, ABC News.
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14: From ABC News Tech Trends, Meta is working on building a digital version of Mark Zuckerberg. According to a new report from the Financial Times, the AI Zuckerberg would use artificial intelligence trained on the CEO's statements and likeness. Ina Fried is the chief technology correspondent at Axios.
22: There's a huge promise and excitement around the idea that we can have our AI take the meetings we don't want.
14: But generative AI, even the most advanced models, regularly hallucinate.
22: I don't actually think this is going to pan out, at least in the near term, because what makes us human is I get to decide what words I want to say next.
14: Overall, Fried says the saga underlines the need for regulation around digital representations of real people.
22: The technological level, I think the best we can hope for is that, you know, there will be watermarking technologies, at least the services provided by the major companies. But I do think we have to prepare for the world that we're in, where deepfakes are possible, cheap, and widespread.
14: With Tech Trends, I'm Mike Dubusky, ABC News.
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24: For the ninth year in a row, Finland has been named the happiest country in the world. That's according to the World Happiness Report put out every year by the Wellbeing Research Center at the University of Oxford in the UK. Two other Nordic nations, Iceland and Denmark, came in at numbers 2 and 3. Now, having spent quite a bit of time in these countries over my 2.5 decades as a journalist, I can tell you that this is not at all that surprising. There's an entirely different way of thinking in these countries. We before me, you might say. In other words, the mentality is less adversarial and much more, we're all in this together. One other interesting thing that came up was that no matter where someone lived, the more time they spent on social media, the less happy they were.

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8: ABC News, I'm Stephanie Officer. President Trump made his grand entrance at the G7 summit in France Monday, touting his new agreement with Iran, though some questions surrounding the details still remain. ABC's Rachel Scott is in Geneva.
9: The deal is still under wraps, the U.S. and Iran giving conflicting versions of what's in it. Both agree the U.S. will lift its blockade of Iranian ports, and Iran will reopen the Strait of Hormuz, which it closed when President Trump launched the war. The fate of Iran's nuclear program, the reason the U.S. went to war in the first place, will be addressed in another 60-day period of talks.
8: Speaking to ABC News, President John F. Kennedy's grandson and New York State Senate candidate Jack Schlossberg spoke on his ongoing candidacy, including criticisms the 33-year-old is too young to hold public office, a sentiment he says he's seeking to change.
10: People always talk about how young people should get involved in politics until somebody steps up and does, and then they use experience as a cudgel to say you're not ready, wait in line.
8: This is ABC News. Federal health officials are recalling a prescription medication used to treat depression and anxiety. The FDA is recalling duloxetine, commonly known as Cymbalta, because it may contain a cancer-causing substance. Some 20 million Americans remain under flood watches through at least Wednesday, Texas, already hard hit.
11: In Waco, Texas, cars floating next to Interstate 35. Water pouring over the barrier separating the highway. First responders using boats and wading through deep water to get to drivers. First responders rescuing dozens of drivers in and around San Antonio. At least one person reported missing in the area. Floodwaters inundating the Houston area.
12: Some areas could see up to 10 inches of rain before this storm passes through us later this week.
8: ABC's Melissa Adon. Majority Leader John Thune has spoken with Senator Mitch McConnell, who was hospitalized for an unknown reason Sunday morning. Thune says McConnell sounded good and wants to get back to work. He deferred to McConnell's staff about when the 84-year-old will be back on Capitol Hill. Stephanie Officer, ABC News.
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0: on News Talk 93.9 and 1490 WOSH. We are Runner Radio. He is Eric Carley, and I'm Gary McNamara. You know, I've noticed you have liberals out there saying, why don't conservatives like soccer? You know, you're not rooting for the USA and all that, which is, of course, is ridiculous. Just because you don't like, you know, soccer isn't your favorite sport doesn't mean you're not rooting for the USA to win. I don't know anyone that's not rooting for the USA to win.
1: I'm not.
0: Oh, wait a minute.
1: Only because Justin Trudeau is.
0: Hold it.
1: What?
0: Wait a minute.
1: What?
0: Let's see the two candidates that are running for New York's 13th congressional district when it comes who they want to win it all in the World Cup.
1: Okay.
0: Here we go. Two Americans here. All right.
2: World Cup is here. The first match this weekend at MetLife Stadium taking place in New Jersey, even though some people say it is technically New York. But what do you think will win it all? Who are you rooting for?
3: Oh, I like Mexico.
2: Mexico. There you go.
4: I'm rooting for Senegal.
2: Senegal.
0: There you go.
3: Boo, USA!
0: Who are you rooting for? Mexico, wow. Senegal.
1: Well, are they saying that's who they think is going to win?
0: At the end, she said rooting for.
1: Right.
0: She also
1: said who do you think is going to take it all?
0: Yeah.
1: But why would you not have confidence in the USA? You're running for office, right?
0: I know.
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13: AI wearables that are essentially 24/7 recorders that act as a sort of memory for you, an AI memory.
12: Victoria Song of The Verge says devices like this are designed to take in everything you do throughout the day and then summarize it for you.
13: It listens to all of your conversations, anything spoken aloud. It has access to your emails. And based on context and things that are said, it learns things about you and suggests to-dos.
12: But she says in addition to the privacy concerns that raises, the device she tested, the Bee, didn't work all that well.
13: It wasn't able to differentiate my conversations from radio broadcasts or TV or an audiobook. It said I was an android sent to another planet.
12: With Tech Trends, I'm Mike Dubusky, ABC News.
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16: Heart disease is still the leading cause of death here in the United States and around the world. But what if there was something you could do earlier in life to reduce the odds of becoming a statistic? Well, here in the United States, tens of millions of adults already take a statin to lower their cholesterol. But new guidance put out by the American College of Cardiology and the American Heart Association now emphasize that treating high cholesterol sooner could significantly reduce a person's lifetime risk of heart attack or stroke. How early are we

0: taxpayer dollars is going in there. Now, if you look, if the 14-point deal, goes into, is actually what the deal is, or the memorandum of understanding, it doesn't say where the $300 billion comes from. He said to Rand, put, is it $300 million or $300 billion? $300
1: million.
0: $300 million, yeah. It doesn't say where the money comes from. It just says investment. Who's
1: right.
0: going to do the investment?
1: Right.
0: What private sector companies are going to say, let's invest in Iran?
1: Right. Yeah. $300
0: billion. Yeah. $300 billion. Okay, he wrote million here. So. Okay.
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7: A better life with Dr. Sanjay Gupta.
8: More and more people are using magnesium supplements to help them sleep. But are they safe? And do they really work? Well, first, let's talk about actual magnesium. That's an essential mineral that is needed for more than 300 different processes in the body, according to one dietitian. And most people get enough of it simply from the foods they eat. Now, if you're not getting enough, there are a few different types of supplements you can try. But as always, you should talk to your doctor before starting any new medication or supplement, whether it's prescription or over-the-counter. Now, when it comes to the science, we looked into this, and I gotta say, there's not a lot of strong evidence that magnesium supplements will actually help you sleep. They might help you manage pain, they might help you lower your stress levels, or work to get your muscles to relax. And maybe it's those things then that help you get some better sleep. I'm Dr. Sanjay Gupta, helping you live a better life.
9: From ABC News, Tech Trends. Sliding into someone's DMs won't be quite as private anymore on Instagram. Starting today, Meta's removing the option for end-to-end encryption of direct messages. This means the company could theoretically view any messages exchanged on Instagram. Meta says not many people were opting for end-to-end encryption. ChatGPT wants to know who you trust. OpenAI is now rolling out a new feature for the AI called Trusted Content. If a conversation with ChatGPT starts to go in a concerning direction, especially when it comes to talk about self-harm, a message would go to that contact, asking them to check in on you. And the latest idea to try to power new energy-hungry data centers is to let them ride the waves. Ars Technica says hundreds of millions of dollars is going into a startup developing floating data centers. The idea? They generate power using the movement of ocean water. With Tech Trends, Brian Clark, ABC News.
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6: ABC News, I'm Stephanie Officer. President Trump made his grand entrance at the G7 summit in France Monday, touting his new agreement with Iran, though some questions surrounding the details still remain. ABC's Rachel Scott is in Geneva.
7: The deal is still under wraps, the U.S. and Iran giving conflicting versions of what's in it. Both agree the U.S. will lift its blockade of Iranian ports, and Iran will reopen the Strait of Hormuz, which it closed when President Trump launched the war. The fate of Iran's nuclear program, the reason the U.S. went to war in the first place, will be addressed in another 60-day period of talks.
6: Speaking to ABC News, President John F. Kennedy's grandson and New York State Senate candidate Jack Schlossberg spoke on his ongoing candidacy, including criticisms the 33-year-old is too young to hold public office, a sentiment he says he's seeking to change.
8: People always talk about how young people should get involved in politics until somebody steps up and does, and then they use experience as a cudgel to say you're not ready, wait in line.
6: This is ABC News. Federal health officials are recalling a prescription medication used to treat depression and anxiety. The FDA is recalling duloxetine, commonly known as Cymbalta, because it may contain a cancer-causing substance. Some 20 million Americans remain under flood watches through at least Wednesday, Texas, already hard hit.
9: In Waco, Texas,
10: cars floating next to Interstate 35. Water pouring over the barrier separating the highway. First responders using boats and wading through deep water to get to drivers. First responders rescuing dozens of drivers in and around San Antonio. At least one person reported missing in the area. Floodwaters inundating the Houston area. Some areas could see up to 10 inches of rain before this storm passes through us later this week.
6: ABC's Melissa Adon. Majority Leader John Thune has spoken with Senator Mitch McConnell, who was hospitalized for an unknown reason Sunday morning. Thune says McConnell sounded good and wants to get back to work. He deferred to McConnell's staff about when the 84-year-old will be back on Capitol Hill. Stephanie Officer, ABC News.
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12: I'm Jessica Ettinger, CNBC. Wall Street opens this morning with the Dow at a fresh record high after a mixed day for the markets. Bond yields were lower, with the 10-year under 4.5%. U.S. crude oil fell below $80 a barrel for the first time since March. Investors are hopeful that the war with Iran is closer to being over. President Trump saying the Strait of Hormuz will be fully open on Friday when the U.S. signs a memorandum of understanding with Iran. It's a peace pause, 60 days to negotiate the end of the war. Iran's closure of the strait has taken about a fifth of the world's oil off the market, sending energy prices soaring globally. SpaceX shares up another 10% yesterday. The company's value surpassed that of Microsoft and Amazon at one point. On today's watch list, we get retail sales numbers for May and pending home sales numbers. Jessica Ettinger, CNBC.
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20: For your Wednesday, you can expect more rain showers as well as thunderstorm potential. And today's going to be a bit cooler with highs only reaching into the mid-60s. More showers and storms for Thursday. With Storm Team 5, I'm meteorologist Nathan Hemsel.
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0: From ABC News Tech Trends. American Airlines will soon be installing Starlink Wi-Fi in its planes. That's the internet service from Elon Musk's SpaceX, which relies on a network of satellites in low Earth orbit. Cybersecurity experts are raising concern about AI being used to scam people who are trying to book summer travel. Kane McGladry is a senior member of the tech-focused public charity IEEE. He says there are several tactics criminals can employ with AI.
1: Criminals are using AI to scrape your social media and then write realistic messages that sound like they're from the hotel or the restaurant that you booked. And those will use things like social data, like your kids' names or your specific travel dates to try and sound legitimate before, and here's the pivot, they'll demand payment through a method like Venmo or Zelle or crypto or a wire transfer.
0: McGladry says a good way to avoid getting scammed, always check the URL of the website you're on for typos. With Tech Trends, I'm Mike Dabusky, ABC News.
2: A better life with Dr. Sanjay Gupta.
3: More and more people are using magnesium supplements to help them sleep. But are they safe? And do they really work? Well, first, let's talk about actual magnesium. That's an essential mineral that is needed for more than 300 different processes in the body, according to one dietitian. And most people get enough of it simply from the foods they eat. Now, if you're not getting enough, there are a few different types of supplements you can try. But as always, you should talk to your doctor before starting any new medication or supplement, whether it's prescription or over-the-counter. Now, when it comes to the science, we looked into this, and I gotta say, there's not a lot of strong evidence that magnesium supplements will actually help you sleep. They might help you manage pain, they might help you lower your stress levels, or work to get your muscles to relax. And maybe it's those things then that help you get some better sleep. I'm Dr. Sanjay Gupta, helping you live a better life.
4: 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Coming up this half hour.
5: Law enforcement officials disrupted a planned attack targeting the UFC cage fighting show at the White House.
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10: The continued threat of deadly flooding across parts of the South. I'm Clayton Neville.
11: 15 members of two Minneapolis Antifa groups are charged with conspiracy to impede or injure federal officers. I'm Julie Walker.
12: 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I'm the new old tech guy, Chuck Palm.
13: 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I'm Kevin Kaw.
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7: It's 26 after. America in the Morning continues. There was a surprise announcement out of Ohio where Republican Governor Mike DeWine says his state should abolish the death penalty. Correspondent Lisa Dwyer reports.
8: Republican Governor Mike DeWine says he believes that the death penalty should be abolished in Ohio.
9: I no longer believe the death penalty is a deterrent to murder. The moral justification I had for voting for the death penalty simply no longer exists.
8: DeWine says that most who are convicted of the death penalty in Ohio die of natural causes or suicide or taken off death row by a court, and says that the small number of death row cases that actually end in execution does not provide a convincing deterrent for violent crime, including murder.
9: Therefore, I believe Ohio should abolish the death penalty.
8: And has already said he expects no further executions during his term, which runs through 2026. Ohio has not put an inmate to death since July 2018. I'm Lisa Dwyer.
7: An Idaho judge has temporarily blocked part of the state's new transgender bathroom law. Correspondent Clayton Neville reports the ruling means transgender people in the Gem State won't face criminal charges for using public restrooms that match the gender they identify with.
10: The move comes close to 2 weeks before Idaho's new transgender law was set to take effect. A group of transgender residents are suing, claiming the measure is too vague and would force them to choose between breaking the law and risking their safety. HB 752 makes it a crime to knowingly use a restroom that does not align with a person's biological sex at birth. The legislation also includes changing rooms and locker rooms. A first offense would be a misdemeanor punished by up to 1 year in prison, while a second offense within 5 years would be punishable by up to 5 years in prison and be a felony. The judge said the law is unconstitutional because it fails to provide sufficient standards for law enforcement. I'm Clayton Neville.
7: America in the Morning for Wednesday, June 17th, 2026 is produced by Jeff McKay. I'm John Trout. This is Westwood One.
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6: Google is going after thieves using Google's own AI to try to scam people. A China-based cybercrime network known as Outsider Enterprise allegedly used Google's Gemini AI to build kits. It then sold to crooks who used them to run attacks. The scams involved thousands of phony websites and millions of text messages trying to trick people. The buy now, pay later trend may be heading for video games. Several reports suggest Xbox may be ready to team up with some of the biggest players in the industry, PayPal and Klarna. It could allow users to spread the cost of consoles or even games themselves over several payments without paying any interest. And you can now take to the skies around the world for free. Google Earth has introduced a new flight simulator option. 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You basically control everything with the arrow keys on your keyboard, but it'll still let you fly over your house, your job, or just about anywhere on Earth. 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
1: Good morning. It's Wednesday, June 17th, 2026. I'm Ted Lindner. This is the Fox News Rundown. The investigation continues into the cause of the deadly B-52 bomber crash this week in Southern California. Fox's Jeff Manasso has more.
2: Eight people were killed in the crash of the doomed B-52 Stratofortress, a long-range heavy bomber with a variety of mission capabilities, designed to fly at high altitudes and at subsonic speeds. The bombers have been used in many campaigns across the globe. When it comes to weapons, the B-52 can carry a wide array, including gravity and cluster bombs, precision-guided missiles, and joint direct attack munitions. The long-storied B-52s began flying in 1954. They're made by Boeing and cost today around $84 million to build. Jeff Manasso, Fox News.
1: And this afternoon, the Fed announces its decision on interest rates, the first under its new chair. More details on this from Fox's Hillary Barsky.
3: It's the central bank's fourth policy meeting of the year and Kevin Warsh's first as Fed chairman. This afternoon, the Fed will announce its interest rate decision along with a policy statement and summary of economic projections, followed by Warsh's first post-meeting press conference. The Fed is overwhelmingly expected to leave its benchmark rate unchanged at 3.5% to 3.75%, which would mark the fourth pause in a row following three consecutive rate cuts and six in total since September of 2024.
1: And I'm Ted Lindner on the Fox News Rundown.
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5: Cloudy and cool today. Highs upper 50s, low 60s with rain showers and a few afternoon thunderstorms. Tonight, rain chances slowly taper off, especially overnight. A low of 54. Tomorrow's high, 73. From Storm Team 5, I'm meteorologist Jordan Lamers.
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9: Fox News, I'm CJ Papa. President Trump will take questions at a news conference later this morning to discuss the peace deal with Iran. But during a sit down with the president of Egypt, the president gave a preview.
10: They will never have a nuclear weapon, so that's very, very strong.
9: Fox's Peter Ducey at the summit.
11: In this meeting, he was talking about how if they didn't make a deal right now, there would be a global depression, which speaks to the economic pressure President Trump and his team have been feeling back home, especially with high gas prices.
9: Oil holding around $76 a barrel, the lowest in 3 months. Alabama Congressman Barry Moore, endorsed by President Trump, raced to victory in the Republican primary to fill the Senate seat of Tommy Tuberville, who is running for governor against former Democratic Senator Doug Jones. An interest rate decision, 2 p.m. today, Eastern Time, from the Federal Reserve. 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
1: Lionel Messi! First career World Cup hat-trick ties the all-time goal-scoring record.
2: On Fox TV, 20 years to the day since Lionel Messi scored a goal in the World Cup for the first time for his native Argentina, he scored three goals in a 3-0 win over Algeria. Messi tied Miroslav Klose of Germany for the most goals in World Cup history with 16. Two other superstars made their marks. Kylian Mbappe became France's all-time leading scorer in the World Cup with a pair of goals in a 3-1 win over Senegal. Erling Haaland of Norway scored twice in a 4-1 victory over Iraq. That's your sports on the Fox News Rundown. Jared Max, Fox News.
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4: Friend of the show, Pat McAfee, is about to get paid. It's not, according to Pat, exactly what you think. According to reports, McAfee, new contract with ESPN could potentially pay him more than $60 million a year. Now, according to Pat, that's for the whole company. That's for his 15 employees. That's not all money in his pocket. Remember, when you watch Pat McAfee's show, those guys in front of the camera and those guys and gals behind the camera, they ain't doing it for free. They're on the payroll. This is a major company. And a $60 million infusion of cash, that ain't bad, because they're all a bunch of good dudes, really good dudes. So before you say, well, McAfee's greedy or McAfee's doing this, no. This is for the entire company.
5: For Outkicks, don't at me. I'm Dan Dockich, and this is Fox News Rundown.
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8: Well, Keir Starmer and the UK now want to ban all social media to children 16 and younger. Is this a good idea? Hi, everyone. Well, let's put it this way. According to Gallup, children under 16 spend 9 hours daily on screens and phones, with roughly 2 to nearly 5 hours dedicated exclusively to social media. As a parent, my wife and I make sure our daughter did not have a phone until she got into middle school this year, and we still have limited her screen time, which parents, yes, can control. And we also ensure she's not on any apps which can be unhealthy or dangerous for various reasons. My son has what's called a gizmo watch. He's in fourth grade, and that allows him to contact us in case, hey, mom, dad, it's raining, can you pick me up early from practice kind of thing. So he is limited as well. But I think in the end, if I'm just speaking as a dad, we have seen when our family has taken long trips and we give our kids a phone or an iPad to pass the time, you need a jaws of life to get these things away from them. But all that said, the government shouldn't be in the business of deciding these things. That should be up to the parents and families on an individual basis. But that's just one guy's opinion. In the end, the more screen time a child has, the more chances they will be suffering from depression, anxiety, attention span deficits, and behavioral problems such as aggression or hyperactivity. And then there's the physical part of this. The obesity rate in this country in the year 2000 was 14% for those under 16 years old. That was before the social media age and iPhones. Now in 2026, the obesity rate is nearly up to 23% for children under 16. That's nearly a 9-point jump. And one has to think that not getting out, not exercising, and being buried in phones is a big contributor to that. In the end, Yes, kids should not be exposed to too much social media or tablets or iPhones in general, but that's up to mom and dad and not up to Uncle Sam. I'm Joe Concha.
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13: ABC News, I'm Stephanie Officer. President Trump made his grand entrance at the G7 summit in France Monday, touting his new agreement with Iran, though some questions surrounding the details still remain. ABC's Rachel Scott is in Geneva.
14: The deal is still under wraps, the U.S. and Iran giving conflicting versions of what's in it. Both agree the U.S. will lift its blockade of Iranian ports, and Iran will reopen the Strait of Hormuz, which it closed when President Trump launched the war. The fate of Iran's nuclear program, the reason the U.S. went to war in the first place, will be addressed in another 60-day period of talks.
13: Speaking to ABC News, President John F. Kennedy's grandson and New York State Senate candidate Jack Schlossberg spoke on his ongoing candidacy, including criticisms the 33-year-old is too young to hold public office, a sentiment he says he's seeking to change.
15: People always talk about how young people should get involved in politics until somebody steps up and does, and then they use experience as a cudgel to say you're not ready, wait in line.
13: This is ABC News. Federal health officials are recalling a prescription medication used to treat depression and anxiety. The FDA is recalling duloxetine, commonly known as Cymbalta, because it may contain a cancer-causing substance. Some 20 million Americans remain under flood watches through at least Wednesday, Texas already hard hit.
16: in Waco, Texas.
17: Cars floating next to Interstate 35. Water pouring over the barrier separating the highway. First responders using boats and wading through deep water to get to drivers. First responders rescuing dozens of drivers in and around San Antonio. At least one person reported missing in the area. Floodwaters inundating the Houston area.
18: Some areas could see up to 10 inches of rain before this storm passes through us later this week.
19: ABC's Melissa Adan. Majority Leader John Thune has spoken with Senator Mitch McConnell, who was hospitalized for an unknown reason Sunday morning. Thune says McConnell sounded good and wants to get back to work. He deferred to McConnell's staff about when the 84-year-old will be back on Capitol Hill. Stephanie Officer, ABC News.
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23: Cloudy and cool today. Highs upper 50s, low 60s with rain showers and a few afternoon thunderstorms. Tonight, rain chances slowly taper off, especially overnight. A low of 54. Tomorrow's high, 73. From Storm Team 5, I'm meteorologist Jordan Lamers.
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10: We are back. I want you to hear what Hillary Clinton had to say about Joe Biden dropping out when he did. Cut 34.
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12: 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And, you know, counterfactual narratives are always a bit tricky. But I believe if he had kept to that plan and said in, say, the

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0: The talk show that's getting you talking. You're with Brian Kilmeade.
1: I believe if they renege on this deal, action will be taken. But I can't square some of the things that are coming out of the administration from reliable sources. That's what I find so disturbing. When I heard it from the Iranians, Sean, I dismissed it. I said, that's the same nonsense we're always hearing. Well, but when I hear from administration sources some of the things that you have heard of what's in this deal, that makes no sense whatsoever. It's not defensible. I think what the president should do is just let's release it and let people see what's out there so we stop debating about something none of us has seen.
2: Yeah, I got it read to me, and it is, you know, it's not great. And I just know this. The best ally we have is Iran, because they'll go back on a bad deal for them and a good deal for them because they're not trustworthy. I mean, Vice President kept saying in various outlets yesterday in the four Fox shows he was on, if they don't behave, they don't get the money. When have they ever behaved? Ever. Ever. In any way. They're not interested in doing that. And we just wiped out, I know people don't want to acknowledge it, we wiped out their leadership, killed the Ayatollah, injured their new supreme leader to the point where he's been defaced and defiled and deformed. And you think they're going to try to get themselves in line? No. Guy that knows this better than me is Vice Admiral Robert Horwood, who grew up in Iran, senior advisor with the Iran Policy Project and at the Jewish Institute for National Security of America. Vice Admiral, welcome back. I mean, we're just speculating.

0: The show focused on what's good for America. The Vince Show.
1: Yeah, we're juggling a lot of stories here. I'll get to the president and his press conference coming up as he takes some questions from the media, some of them useful, some of them moronic and hostile, as usual. So we'll get to that. But I got to stay on the Save America Act with you as John Thune tries to get you to go away and pretends like he's on your side. I've got a lot more on that coming up. But first, I want to tell you about the drink that powers me up each day. That's Blackout Coffee. What a delicious way to start the day. I love coffee, and I love Blackout Coffee. It's so good. If you're like me, your mornings really do matter, no matter what time you're getting up. 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
1: All right, we'll get to John Thune in a moment, but first, here's the President of the United States earlier today talking about what I was just mentioning a moment ago. Bill Pulte and the Save America Act. It's all put together in what the President might call the weave.
2: How do you expect Bill Pulte to be acting DNI?
3: Well, as long as it takes to get everybody else approved. I mean, they were doing a rush act, and we didn't get anything for it. Look, he's a very legitimate guy. He's very smart. He's a brilliant guy. Look at the job he did at Fannie Mae, Freddie Mac. I mean, it's worth it, probably $1 trillion right now. So we put him there, but all of a sudden it was like a rush act by the Democrats, and they said they were going to approve Pfizer. And I said, but we want Pfizer approved, but we want the Save America Act approved. Voter ID, proof of citizenship, no mail-in ballots, with exceptions, like for the military, sick, you're traveling, disabled. Very, you know, open and generous. We also want no men playing in women's sports, so we want no transgender mutilation of our children. None. Those are five things that are 99%. That's all we want. It's not a lot. The Save America Act. And that can be passed any way they want to pass it, but I'm not going to sign Pfizer unless it's done. And this was like a rush act. And it was a rush act by the Democrats. All of a sudden they want to get... And why are they afraid of this guy? I mean, they're so afraid of him, they'll do anything not to have Pulte go in there. He's a very capable guy, and they're worried about
1: that.
3: And
1: the president can smell it. He can smell what's going on. There's value in having Bill Pulte here, and these people hate him. He's seen this before when they attacked him. Trying to take down the people around him. Remember the attacks on General Flynn? He was trying to come in to clean the intel community up, and they sicked the FBI on him. Yeah, President Trump's seen this before, and now he's outmaneuvering this crew. More ahead on The Vince Show.
0: Vince Coladay's.
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6: AI wearables that are essentially 24/7 recorders that act as a sort of memory for you, an AI memory.
5: Victoria Song of The Verge says devices like this are designed to take in everything you do throughout the day and then summarize it for you.
6: It listens to all of your conversations, anything spoken aloud. It has access to your emails. 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
5: But she says in addition to the privacy concerns that raises, the device she tested, the B, didn't work all that well.
6: It wasn't able to differentiate my conversations from radio broadcasts or TV or an audiobook. It said I was an android sent to another planet.
5: With Tech Trends, I'm Mike Dubusky, ABC News.
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7: ABC News, I'm Stephanie Officer. President Trump made his grand entrance at the G7 summit in France Monday, touting his new agreement with Iran, though some questions surrounding the details still remain. ABC's Rachel Scott is in Geneva.
8: The deal is still under wraps, the U.S. and Iran giving conflicting versions of what's in it. Both agree the U.S. will lift its blockade of Iranian ports, and Iran will reopen the Strait of Hormuz, which it closed when President Trump launched the war. The fate of Iran's nuclear program, the reason the U.S. went to war in the first place, will be addressed in another 60-day period of talks.
7: Speaking to ABC News, President John F. Kennedy's grandson and New York State Senate candidate Jack Schlossberg spoke on his ongoing candidacy, including criticisms the 33-year-old is too young to hold public office, a sentiment he says he's seeking to change.
9: People always talk about how young people should get involved in politics until somebody steps up and does, and then they use experience as a cudgel to say you're not ready, wait in line.
7: This is ABC News. Federal health officials are recalling a prescription medication used to treat depression and anxiety. The FDA is recalling duloxetine, commonly known as Cymbalta, because it may contain a cancer-causing substance. Some 20 million Americans remain under flood watches through at least Wednesday, Texas, already hard hit.
10: In Waco, Texas,
11: cars floating next to Interstate 35. Water pouring over the barrier separating the highway. First responders using boats and wading through deep water to get to drivers. First responders rescuing dozens of drivers in and around San Antonio. At least one person reported missing in the area. Floodwaters inundating the Houston area.
12: Some areas could see up to 10 inches of rain before this storm passes through us later this week.
7: ABC's Melissa Adon. Majority Leader John Thune has spoken with Senator Mitch McConnell, who was hospitalized for an unknown reason Sunday morning. Thune says McConnell sounded good and wants to get back to work. He deferred to McConnell's staff about when the 84-year-old will be back on Capitol Hill. Stephanie Officer, ABC News.
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10: Stay warm. 50s and 60s for temperatures this afternoon with rain showers and a few thunderstorms. Tonight, rain chances slowly taper off. A low of 54. Mostly sunny tomorrow and warmer. 73 with a small chance for a thundershower in the afternoon. From Storm Team 5, I'm meteorologist Jordan Lamers.
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1: I'm Gianna Gelosi with your Fox True Crime Minute. A Texas man who's facing a capital murder charge in connection with the death of his pregnant wife has fled the country. On May 4th, the attorney for Lee Mongerson Gilley says his client cut off his ankle monitor before boarding a plane to Canada and then flew from Canada to Italy, where he was taken into custody by authorities. There, he allegedly told officials that he was seeking asylum because he was being wrongfully prosecuted and feared he would face the death penalty. The 39-year-old was charged with capital murder in 2025 in connection with the killing of his pregnant wife, Christina Bauer Gilley, on October 7, 2024. Gilley initially told police that she died of an overdose and he attempted to perform CPR. An autopsy suggested otherwise. She had trauma to her.

0: Stephanie Officer. President Trump made his grand entrance at the G7 summit in France Monday, touting his new agreement with Iran, though some questions surrounding the details still remain. ABC's Rachel Scott is in Geneva.
1: The deal is still under wraps, the U.S. and Iran giving conflicting versions of what's in it. Both agree the U.S. will lift its blockade of Iranian ports, and Iran will reopen the Strait of Hormuz, which it closed when President Trump launched the war. The fate of Iran's nuclear program, the reason the U.S. went to war in the first place, will be addressed in another 60-day period of talks.
0: Speaking to ABC News, President John F. Kennedy's grandson and New York State Senate candidate Jack Schlossberg spoke on his ongoing candidacy, including criticisms the 33-year-old is too young to hold public office, a sentiment he says he's seeking to change.
2: People always talk about how young people should get involved in politics until somebody steps up and does, and then they use experience as a cudgel to say you're not ready, wait in line.
0: This is ABC News. Federal health officials are recalling a prescription medication used to treat depression and anxiety. The FDA is recalling duloxetine, commonly known as Cymbalta, because it may contain a cancer-causing substance. Some 20 million Americans remain under flood watches through at least Wednesday, Texas, already hard hit.
3: In Waco, Texas,
4: cars floating next to Interstate 35. Water pouring over the barrier separating the highway. First responders using boats and wading through deep water to get to drivers. First responders rescuing dozens of drivers in and around San Antonio. At least one person reported missing in the area. Floodwaters inundating the Houston area.
5: Some areas could see up to 10 inches of rain before this storm passes through us later this week.
0: ABC's Melissa Adon. Majority Leader John Thune has spoken with Senator Mitch McConnell, who was hospitalized for an unknown reason Sunday morning. Thune says McConnell sounded good and wants to get back to work. He deferred to McConnell's staff about when the 84-year-old will be back on Capitol Hill. Stephanie Officer, ABC News.
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16: 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When one screen just isn't enough, pretty soon you'll be able to get a laptop with two. Asus has opened pre-orders for the ROG Zephyrus Duo. It sports a pair of 16-inch screens. Imagine a typical laptop, but where the keyboard would be, there's another full screen. It comes with a detachable keyboard and will run you $4,600. Amazon is now letting you have a conversation about products you want to buy. It launched a feature called Hear the Highlights, which uses AI to create audio summaries of some products. Now it has introduced a feature called Join the Chat, which will allow shoppers to ask questions during the summary. And artificial intelligence has been put to work to help us all meet someone who died nearly 2,000 years ago. Archaeologists at Pompeii have used AI to reconstruct the face of an older man who was killed trying to escape the city during the eruption of Mount Vesuvius. With Tech Trends, I'm Brian Clark, ABC News.
3: 50s and 60s for temperatures this afternoon with rain showers and a few thunderstorms. Tonight, rain chances slowly taper off, a low of 54. Mostly sunny tomorrow and warmer, 73, with a small chance for a thundershower in the afternoon. From Storm Team 5, I'm meteorologist Jordan Lamers.
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0: truth is, folks, only intelligent broadcasters, podcasters, will go through an agreement and question it. Doesn't mean they disagree with it. In my case, I disagree with multiple items, but they'll go through and ask questions. Like, how does this work? And why is this money in here? And why is this being opened up immediately? Or why are we able to rely on the truth of what these people say? Not just today and tomorrow, but a year, 5 years, 10 years from now. So if you're the least bit curious or inquisitive, the least bit, you're going to share these issues with you and you're going to ask questions about them. If you start attacking everybody who's questioning it and asking questions, even though you know those people are very pro-Trump and they've supported Trump and they've defended Trump through thick and thin, then there's something wrong with them. And it could be many things. Number one, they're not smart. Number two, they don't give a damn. Number three, they only see things through slogans and bumper stickers. And number four, they're not serious about you, the audience. They have no respect for you. You see this in various places in communication. Don't worry about it. Everything's going to work out. That's not how we serious individuals think. What are we celebrating on July 4th? 250 years of what? Of slavish agreement with everything the government does? Or even everything Republicans do? Or everything a public figure does? Of course not. Of course not. And so if you're relatively mature and adult about these things, you go through them, you ask questions, you want to know about them, and you reach your own conclusion. And if you disagree with somebody who you love, like your wife or a husband, or who you tremendously admire, like a senator or kind of the president, or a professor, if you're in a class or something like that, you respectfully raise the issues. And by the way, there have been occasions when I've done exactly this, where minds have been changed. And that includes two presidents. Because they start to think about it. Because maybe they haven't heard the advice. Now, there are people who negotiated this deal. I have respect for all of them. One of them is a good friend of mine. But I disagree. It's not because I hate them or distrust them or so forth and so on. But there are those who have, they feel like, a vested interest in these things. And I don't mean financially. I just mean a vested interest because they've spent so much time on it and they're in love with it or they embrace it. They believe it's the very best they can do. I get it. But that doesn't mean that we shouldn't look at it with a fresh set of eyes. This is why we talk about free speech, right? This is why we talk about not brainwashing people so they can acquire knowledge. That's who we are. That's what we do. Whether some people like it or not. We're not going to be, threatened into silence or intimidated or anything of that sort. Because here's the truth. You ready? Write it down. June 17, 2026. Old Mark said that the Iranian regime will violate any agreement they sign with us. Any and every agreement they sign with us. It's just a matter of time. Write it down. You know what, Mr. Producer? I'd bet $1 million on that if there was some kind of a betting form. You take it too. Everybody would. So that's the reality. If you missed out in gold in 2020, if you missed the rally just last year, it's not too late, you know. Right now, gold is sitting at about 15-20% off its all-time highs earlier in the year. So you can buy it at a great price, a discount right now, because the fundamentals that drove gold over $5,000 an ounce, they are still there. 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
1: I'm Jessica Ettinger, CNBC. A down day in the end on Wall Street. The Dow hit a fresh record high and then tanked after the first Fed meeting chaired by Kevin Warsh. The Fed held rates unchanged today but signaled a potential interest rate increase down the road. Bond yields rose on their own, and that helped push stocks down. The Dow down 507 points, 1%, led lower by shares of Salesforce, which tanked 4%. The S&P 500 index today down 91 points. That was 1.25%. The NASDAQ falling 354 points. That was 1.3%. Chip shares were mixed. NVIDIA was down 1%, but Broadcom shares were up more than 4% today. SpaceX shares did something they hadn't done since their debut on Wall Street last Friday. They fell. SpaceX down almost 5%. Jessica Ettinger, CNBC.
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5: ABC News, I'm Stephanie Officer. President Trump made his grand entrance at the G7 summit in France Monday, touting his new agreement with Iran, though some questions surrounding the details still remain. ABC's Rachel Scott is in Geneva.
6: The deal is still under wraps, the U.S. and Iran giving conflicting versions of what's in it. Both agree the U.S. will lift its blockade of Iranian ports, and Iran will reopen the Strait of Hormuz, which it closed when President Trump launched the war. The fate of Iran's nuclear program, the reason the U.S. went to war in the first place, will be addressed in another 60-day period of talks.
5: Speaking to ABC News, President John F. Kennedy's grandson and New York State Senate candidate Jack Schlossberg spoke on his ongoing candidacy, including criticisms the 33-year-old is too young to hold public office, a sentiment he says he's seeking to change.
7: People always talk about how young people should get involved in politics until somebody steps up and does, and then they use experience as a cudgel to say you're not ready, wait in line.
5: This is ABC News. Federal health officials are recalling a prescription medication used to treat depression and anxiety. The FDA is recalling duloxetine, commonly known as Cymbalta, because it may contain a cancer-causing substance. Some 20 million Americans remain under flood watches through at least Wednesday, Texas already hard hit.
8: in Waco, Texas.
9: Cars floating next to Interstate 35.
8: Water pouring over the barrier separating the highway.
9: First responders using boats and wading through deep water to get to drivers.
8: First responders rescuing dozens of drivers in and around San Antonio. At least one person reported missing in the area. Floodwaters inundating the Houston area.
10: Some areas could see up to 10 inches of rain before this storm passes through us later this week.
5: ABC's Melissa Adan. Majority Leader John Thune has spoken with Senator Mitch McConnell, who was hospitalized for an unknown reason Sunday morning. Thune says McConnell sounded good and wants to get back to work. He deferred to McConnell's staff about when the 84-year-old will be back on Capitol Hill. Stephanie Officer, ABC News.
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23: Showers and thunderstorms continue tonight. We'll drop into those mid-50s, and then by tomorrow we'll have an isolated pop-up thunderstorm with those highs in the lower 70s. With Storm Team 5, I'm meteorologist Tessa O'Brien.
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0: Hello, America. Mark Levin here. Our number, 1-877-381-3811. Cal Thomas is one of the biggest columnists in the country, and he's been at it for decades. And he is a steady, principled force. And I'm just thankful he's out there. And I have not read this to myself yet, but I'm going to read it to you. Trump's Iran agreement, a bad deal for the civilized world, he says. The title is, President Makes Deal with the Devil. President Trump's interim peace plan with Iran, which has partially opened the Strait of Hormuz and sent oil prices tumbling, but not yet gas prices, may be good for the short term, that is, the midterms. In the long term, however, it's not the best interest of the United States, Europe, or the rest of the civilized world. This is Cal Thomas. Iran's past performance on keeping its word is a guarantee of its future performance. What about these proxies Iran has been supporting? If Iran doesn't cheat on the deal, which is a distinct possibility, they can always find help elsewhere. I often bypass the chattering classes, he writes, diplomats and world leaders to consider the thoughts of an old friend who knows more about the Iranian mindset than anyone else I know. He's a former Israeli diplomat, Yoram Edinger. In Mr. Edinger's latest newsletter, he reminds people who have forgotten and instructs people who never knew that the true Iranian mindset looks like and how it contrasts with Western thinking. Mr. Edinger calls the negotiated deal irreconcilable and self-destructive. The full version could be read here. What follows is my edited version that cuts to the heart of this bad deal. While the Ayatollah's negotiators benefit from a marathon-like state of mind, Western negotiators are severely undermined by their sprint-like state of mind, which is prone to impatience. We saw that on full display as the president was visibly over-eager to achieve an agreement, writes Cal Thomas. Mr. Edinger continues, contrary to the Ayatollah's concept of negotiation, the Western concept assumes good faith. It underscores reconciliation and peaceful coexistence, with both sides making concessions. This sounds a little bit like one of my opening monologues over the weekend, doesn't it, Rich? However, and this is key, he says the Ayatollah concept of negotiation since the 7th century is an extension of warfare by other means. This is a tactical pause, not a final outcome. Its ideology transcends financial and diplomatic considerations. They exploit agreements, then discard them when circumstances change. It's 100%. We've talked about this over and over again. Cal writes, Mr. Trump has dangled the carrot of prosperity before the regime. After using this stick of bombs, does he really believe dictators who murdered thousands of their own people and believe Allah wants them to continue attacking the infidels would succumb to materialistic enticements? Yes, Iran's military has been weakened, but as mentioned, they take the long view. They will also likely get help rebuilding from China, Russia, North Korea. This is all common sense, because those dictatorial countries also hate America. Iran's record of broken promises includes misleading International Atomic Energy Agency inspectors who sought to learn whether Iran was enriching uranium to a level where it could make a nuclear weapon. The deal Mr. Trump made will likely include an agreement allowing inspectors to return to the country, yet this is like the vice squad raiding a house of ill repute and getting a promise from the madam to cease what is going on upstairs. After they leave, it will be business as usual.
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6: Good evening, Timber Rattlers fans. Welcome out to Modern Woodman Park. We're on the banks of the Mississippi River as Game 2 of the series between the Wisconsin Timber Rattlers and the Quad Cities River Bandits is about to take place. We had some storms roll through early this morning and into the early afternoon, but we have blue skies and sunshine and baseball for you tonight. The Rattlers coming off of a win last night, their 20th road win of the first half. Rattlers 20-9 on the season, including 5-2 here at Modern Woodman Park against the River Bandits. Rattlers have also reached 8 games over .500, 34-26. They have matched their highest watermark above .500 on the season. They can push that pass to 9 games over .500 with a win tonight, and they will have Josh Noth on the mound against Emmanuel Reyes for the River Bandits. It's cooled off quite a bit here in the Quad Cities area. The wind, however, is still blowing out to left as the Rattlers and the Bandits get ready for tonight's game. Last night featured some performances by the Rattlers that are of special note, mainly Brandon Woodruff, the Major League rehab from the Milwaukee Brewers, went 5 1/3 innings last night, went 82 pitches, 55 strikes, walked one, struck out six, allowed 3 runs over and 5 hits in those 5 1/3 innings and picked up the win. Braylon Payne hit his 13th home run of the season last night. It was a 2-run shot in the 7th inning that gave Wisconsin, at the time, an 11-5 lead on their way to the 11-6 victory. Payne also had an RBI single in the first to give Wisconsin the lead. Couple of walks and a stolen base for Payne in last night's ballgame. Luis Alastre was on base 5 times for the Rattlers last evening, walked 3 times, had 2 singles, knocked in a run, and scored a run himself. And Josiah Ranksdale, while he did go 0-for-4, knocked in a run with a fielder's choice in the 4th inning. He scored 2 runs, walked, and was hit by a pitch. Ragsdale is now on a season-high 23-game on-base streak. He's hitting .350 during his on-base streak, and he has scored 20 runs in those 22 games. Not 23, 22. 23 is tonight when he gets there on that one. The Rattlers, again, knocked out of the playoffs on Saturday for the first half when South Bend won their game against Peoria at Four Winds Field. But the Rattlers trying to finish the first half strong and get ready for the second half. Tonight, Josh Noth is on the hill. It will be his first appearance against the River Bandits. Noth has faced a Royals affiliate before. Back in 2024, he was 1-1 in 2 starts against the Columbia Fireflies, the Carolina League affiliate of the Royals. That was, again, back in 2024. He gave up 1 run on 4 hits with 5 walks and 9 strikeouts over 8 2/3 innings. As far as the Rattler lineup goes today, pretty much the same as it was last night through the top 6. Daniel Guiarte will get the start at shortstop at number 7, and Blyberg Diaz catching at number 9, with Juan Baez fitting in that 8th spot as the third baseman for the Rattlers tonight. We'll take a timeout here on the Timber Rattlers pregame show, which, as always, is brought to you by Greenstone Farm Credit Services. When we come back, we'll take a look at the scores from around the Midwest League and the Milwaukee Brewers system. Light day today due to the weather in the Midwest League, and we have a final already in the Brewers system. We'll tell you all about it when we come back on the Rattlers pregame show on the home of the Wisconsin Timber Rattlers, News Talk 93.9 WOSH.
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0: It's Tim Rattler's pregame show coming to you from the Community Blood Center pregame, coming to you from the Lamers Bus Lines broadcast booth. It is the Community Blood Center pregame show as the Rattlers and the River Bandits getting ready for this one here. Nice night for baseball in the Quad Cities. 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We'll start it off with Nashville, and they picked up a much-needed win at Memphis today with a 10-8 victory. Akil Baddoo homered. Jet Williams, who had two home runs last night, homered. And then Baddoo with a grand slam in the third inning. At the time, that made it 7-0. It was an 8-2 game when the Redbergs make that a 9-2 game where the Redbergs got back into it. They pulled within 9-8, but in the ninth inning, it was Nashville getting a run, and Mark Manfredi picked up the save, his first at AAA. Williams knocked in two today. Baddoo knocked in six, and Luis Lara had a hit. Eduardo Garcia made his AAA debut today, getting in there as a defensive replacement late to play shortstop Ethan Murray, former Timber Rattler, 3-for-5 with a couple of runs scored and an RBI. That keeps Nashville's playoff hopes alive with four games remaining. They are two games behind Memphis for the best record in the International League. They are waiting to play in Biloxi. They got rained out last night, and they are waiting on a tropical storm that could turn into a Category 1 hurricane at some point this week. But Biloxi hosting Columbus, they're supposed to play at 6:35 today. This was supposed to be last night's game. They have a doubleheader already on the docket for later this week, and they have to make up last night's game if it counts for the postseason. Biloxi, right in the thick of it in the first half in the South Division of the Southern League. We'll get into that a little bit later on. Wilson underway at home against Charleston. The River Dogs have a 2-0 lead after scoring two runs in the top of the first inning. Arizona Complex League Brewers, they are off tonight. And the Milwaukee Brewers, after that 2-1 win over the Guardians at American Family Field last night, they have Brandon Sproat on the mound. The game coming up in about 20 minutes at American Family Field. Brewers find themselves 44-26. They've already picked up a half game on the Cardinals, who lost earlier today at home to the Padres. So the Brewers can really move clear of the field in the NL Central with a second straight win over the Guardians. Now let's take a look at the Midwest League scoreboard brought to you by the Sports Medicine Center. And we'll start it off with the games that were rained out and affected by weather today. Lansing at West Michigan, canceled, inclement weather. South Bend at Fort Wayne, rained out. That game does not mean anything. It should also be canceled in Fort Wayne today. And the most important rain out today, Dayton at Peoria. They were supposed to play a day game today over at Dozer Park, but the severe storms that rolled through the Quad Cities area from about 6 to 7 and about 9 to 10 this morning rolled through Peoria and forced the postponement of that one. So Dayton, who picked up a win last night over the Great or a win last night at Peoria, picked up a half game on both Great Lakes and Lake County because they got rained out last night and had to have a game canceled. So Dayton is looking at a doubleheader tomorrow at Peoria, Dozer Park. Meanwhile, Lake County and Great Lakes are playing their doubleheader tonight, and entering play in that game, Dayton has a half game lead over both Great Lakes and Lake County. If one of those teams split, they'll move a half game. If one of those teams sweeps, they'll move a half game up on Dayton with a doubleheader left for the Dragons tomorrow and one game left in the series between Great Lakes and Lake County. If those two teams split tonight, Dayton will be a half game up. They have two games left. Great Lakes and Lake County have one left. So it's going to go down to the last day over in the East Division. And game one is underway at Great Lakes, and Lake County has scored a run in the top of the first inning to take a 1-0 lead. Game two, Lake County will be the home team in the second game at Dow Diamond. So big goings on at Dow Diamond with the playoff berth in the East still on the line. It's the Rattlers and the Quad Cities River Bandits coming to you today from Modern Woodman Park. 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

0: This is the Community Blood Center pregame show. It's the Wisconsin Timber Rattlers and the Quad Cities River Bandits meeting in game two of this series. Don't forget the first half ends on Thursday. Second half starts on Friday at 6:30, and then the Rattlers are back home next Tuesday. They've got the Cedar Rapids Colonels coming to town. Colonels were the West Division champions last year. They're going to be looking to get back into the playoffs. They have made the playoffs every year since 2013, except for 2024. That was the year the Rattlers made it through. They beat Quad Cities in the Western Finals and then made it to the Championship Series against Lake County. So with that little history lesson in mind here on the Community Blood Center pregame show, let's take a look at the starting lineups brought to you by Greenstone Farm Credit, or brought to you by Jones Dairy Farm. Managers are out to home plate to exchange lineup cards with each other and the umpiring crew. So Jones Dairy Farm bringing you that lineup for the Wisconsin Timber Rattlers. Manager Nick Stanley. Leading off in right field, Josiah Ragsdale. Daniel Dickinson playing second base and batting second. Braylon Payne is in center field, and Payne will hit third. Eric Batanti is at first base, and Batanti in the cleanup spot. Batting fifth, the left fielder, Taden Hall. Luis Castillo is the DH tonight, and he will bat sixth. Batting seventh, the shortstop for the Rattlers, Daniel Guiarte. Juan Baez will bat eighth and play third base. And Blyberg Diaz, the catcher, is hitting ninth for the Wisconsin Timber Rattlers tonight. That lineup again for the Wisconsin Timber Rattlers brought to you by Jones Dairy Farm. Ragsdale, Dickinson, Payne, Batanti, Hall, Castillo, Guiarte, Baez, and Diaz. Those are the Rattlers entering play today, 34-26. The Rattlers lead the season series 7-6 over Quad Cities. Now let's take a look at how Jesus Asuaje makes out the lineup card for the Quad Cities River Bandits tonight. The River Bandits, the Midwest League affiliate of the Kansas City Royals. Leading off in right field, it's Nolan Sailors. Batting second, playing center, Asbel Gonzalez. Blake Mitchell will catch, and Mitchell is hitting third. Ramon Ramirez, the designated hitter, is in the cleanup spot. Luke Peltzer in left field, the league's leading hitter, will bat fifth. Batting sixth, playing first base, Darlene Figueroa. Tyreek Kemp, the shortstop, is hitting seventh. Batting eighth and playing third base for the River Bandits in his second ever Midwest League game, it's Connor Rasmussen. And batting ninth at second base, it's Angel Acosta. That lineup again for the Quad Cities River Bandits, Sailors, Gonzalez, Mitchell, Ramirez, Peltzer, Figueroa, Kemp, Rasmussen, and Acosta. The Rattlers 5-2 here. At Modern Woodman Park, that includes a series from back in April, which was the first road trip of the year for Wisconsin. Rattlers had a real good shot at taking 5-6, but let the bottom of the seventh inning get away from them in game two of a doubleheader on the series finale on a Sunday afternoon. Pitching matchup today, Josh Noth gets the ball for Wisconsin. Noth, a competitive balance round pick in 2023. He was the 33rd overall pick that year out of upstate New York High School. Noth getting the start tonight. His first since last Wednesday in game one of the doubleheader against Great Lakes on June 10th. He allowed three hits with two walks and five strikeouts over 3 2/3 scoreless innings. The Rattlers would win that seven-inning contest. Noth never facing the River Bandits before tonight. 1-1 with a 1.04 ERA in two starts against the Columbia Fireflies, the Royals Carolina League affiliate. Last year, Noth currently rated as the number 22 prospect in the Brewers system by MLB Pipeline and number 27 by Baseball America in their recent update. The right-hander out of New York State is going to be facing a right-hander out of the Dominican Republic, Emmanuel Reyes, an international free agent signee by the Royals back in 2022, gets the ball for the Bandits tonight. Last time out for Reyes, a no decision at Beloit on June 12th. He allowed 7 runs on 11 hits with a walk and 6 strikeouts over 4 innings. He gave up 3 home runs in that game at Beloit. Reyes is 2-0 in three starts against the Rattlers this season. He's allowed four runs on nine hits with five walks and 10 strikeouts over 13 innings this season against the Rattlers. He also pitched against Wisconsin back on August 27th last year. Reyes had a no decision in that start, allowing three runs on seven hits with two walks and two strikeouts. So it's Reyes for the River Bandits against Noth for the Timber Rattlers as we are waiting for Quad Cities to take the field. It is 6:29 for a 6:30 start. Boy, you don't realize how much you miss good game management and timing until you don't have it. The starting lineups tonight were brought to you by the folks at Jones Dairy Farm. Check the starting lineups before every game. And while we have a moment here, why don't we take a look at the umpire lineup brought to you by Tower Clock Eye Center. Richie Arredondo is the base umpire tonight with Sam Harris as the...
1: And now the starting lineup for your Banditos del Rio!
0: Plate umpire for tonight's game. I see that the WIAA baseball tournament... Hope everybody's been able to get through it all right. They have moved a couple of games around. But today, a Wednesday, Kenosha St. Joe's beat Waupun 5-3, and Pewaukee beat Somerset 2-1. That sets up the championship game in Division 2 for Thursday. Cedar Grove, Belgium, beat Marathon 13-4 yesterday, with Dodgeville beating St. Croix Falls 6-5. Championship in Division 4, it's going to be Columbus Catholic against Potosi Cassville. Got some big games tomorrow. Championship Thursday in the WIAA. We are set for baseball. This has been the Community Blood Center pregame show. Back with the first pitch of tonight's game after this on the home of the Wisconsin Timber Rattlers, News Talk 93.9 WOSH.
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Wisconsin Timber Rattlers baseball is on the air. Good evening, everybody, from the Lamers Bus Lines broadcast booth inside Modern Woodman Park on the banks of the Mississippi River in Davenport, Iowa. It's the Wisconsin Timber Rattlers and the Quad Cities River Bandits. Yeah, we were hanging out in the booth before the game today. I'll tell you, it was pouring when I got over here, when I was leaving the hotel to come over here about 1 o'clock this afternoon. But it had stopped by the time I made a quick star run up to the top of the hill here and came back, and we've got baseball for you today. Got back here just in time today to watch a cruise ship work its way west down the Mississippi River. Game time weather conditions today: 77 degrees, bright sunshine. The wind is howling out to left. They say it's left to right, or right to left at 8 miles an hour, but it seems like it's just blowing straight out to left at the moment. Emmanuel Reyes makes his final warm-up toss, and we're just about set for baseball today. Our 6:30 start time today. As always, it's just suggested. It'll be Josiah Ragsdale in a 22-game on-base streak coming up for Wisconsin. All set to go here in the leadoff spot, and the first pitch is up and away at 6:35 with ball one. I mean, why don't you just put 6:35 as your start time if you're going to do that? I can understand a minute late, maybe 2 minutes late, there's a strike. But 5 minutes late consistently, I mean, that comes from the top. 1-1. Ragsdale lifts one to right field and deep. This ball is going to get out of here. Josiah Ragsdale with a leadoff home run in the first inning. It's his fourth of the season, and it's 1-0 Wisconsin. That starts at the top, too. Late start. Not late start for the Rattlers. Off to a 1-0 lead, one batter in. Home run number 80 for the Rattlers. And now here's Daniel Dickinson. Told you the wind was blowing out to left. It was not blowing out to right, and it cleared their little party deck out there. A no-doubter for Josiah Ragsdale's fourth of the season. Dickinson will take a strike on the outside corner, and the count evens up at 1-1. Dickinson had an RBI single, walked twice, was hit by a pitch, scored two runs last night. He's going to line one at third. It's picked out of the air by Rasmussen, and there is one away in the first inning. Let's take a look at that defense for the River Bandits tonight. Outfield left to right, you've got Peltzer, Gonzalez, and Sailors. Infield third to first, it's Rasmussen, Kemp, Acosta, and Figueroa.

0: with a double and a home run against Reyes. Right-handers 1-2, and Payne grounds one up the middle, a base hit. That's very similar to the ball he hit yesterday for an RBI single in the first. Here he'll stick at first with a single, and Braylon Payne with another base knock. First hit of the year against Reyes. Rattlers with one on and one out for Eric Batanti. Batanti 1-for-4 against Reyes, but he has a home run against him. That leadoff home run for Ragsdale. Is not the first by a Rattler this season. As Batante taps one at the foul it. At the plate. And it's 0-1. Braylon Payne had hit two leadoff home runs this season. One in Fort Wayne and one at Cedar Rapids. And now Ragsdale with the third leadoff home run of the season to start a game. Ball misses to Batanti, and it's 1-1. Eric last night, I thought he hit a grand slam last night in the fourth inning. He was up with the bases loaded and one out. Just caught one off the end of the bat. Throw to first, and Payne is just back safely. Quick tag down there by Figueroa, but Payne had a really big lead, and it's just enough for him to get back. And Leo Rodriguez, the first base coach, telling maybe get a little bit more. The 1-1. Outside off the corner, and it's 2-1. Home plate fully in shadow. Mound all in bright sunshine as Batanti takes the ball off the outside corner, and it's 3-1. See if he can pick one out here. He takes a strike, and it's 3-2. Payne was making a move for second, but kind of staggered a little bit and held on right there. But Batanti hit a ball on off the end of the bat last night. And judging by his reaction and the reaction of the dugout, I reacted like, ooh, this one's out of here. But it wound up dying short of the wall for a sacrifice fly. Did get a run home, though, in that big five-run inning for the Rattlers in the fourth that broke a 1-1 tie. Another throw to first, and Payne is back. That's two. Reyes has to pick him off if he goes over there again, or it's a balk. 3-2 pitch to Batanti, and it's a swing and a miss, strike three. Fastball at 94 was up, and Batanti couldn't catch up to it. So two outs on the strikeout, and here comes Taden Hall. Hall nearly homered last night. He won off the top of the wall in right center field for a double. In the ninth inning last night, Rattlers were looking to add on in the ninth, but just missed on it. Left second and third with one out. A couple of strikeouts ended that threat. Foul back, and it's 0-1 to Hall. Quad Cities, it was a bullpen day yesterday, and they didn't know how right they were. They used six pitchers to cover nine innings last night. Hall takes the ball off the outside corner. And it's 1-1. And none of them threw less than 30 pitches last night. Here's the 1-1. Swing and a foul tip. Corey Ronan was the starter, 47 pitches in two innings. Mason Miller, who took the loss, threw 47 pitches in an inning and two-thirds. Even L.P. Langevin threw 33 pitches in the ninth inning, his lone inning of work. That's a called third strike. Hall is gone, and so are the Rattlers in the second, or in the first inning. But the Rattlers get out on front. They get a leadoff home run from Josiah Ragsdale, and it's 1-0 as we go to the bottom of the first with Josh Knoth taking the mound when we come back on the Timber Rattlers Broadcast Network.
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4: Josh Noth on the mound for the Wisconsin Timberrattlers. Coming off of a no decision, 3 2/3 innings last Wednesday in game one of the doubleheader against Great Lakes. 3 2/3 innings. Didn't give up a run. He'll face Sailors Gonzalez and Mitchell here with the Rattlers staking him to a 1-0 lead. And we have a pitch timer violation. It's going to go against Noth before he throws a pitch here. So it's 1-0 to Sailors. Sailors last night 0-for-3 with a walk. And he's going to take a ball off the outside corner. It's 2-0. He also picked off first base by David Garcia, who had an impressive game last night. He was credited with 4 caught stealings out of 6 attempts by the Bandits. Ground ball behind second. Giarte's got that one on to Batanti, and there's one away. So Sailors is retired. There was a little bit of a snafu before the game. Rattlers have been having such success with their BP tops, which are black, and they have stated that that's like the most comfortable jersey that they have. They were going to wear those today, but Quad Cities is wearing their Copa jerseys, which are black with the Banditos across the front. So somebody had to change, and it wasn't going to be the home team. So the Rattlers going with their road grays. 0-1 to Asbel Gonzalez. He'll take a ball low and away. Gonzalez was 1-for-4 last night. He singled in the 6th inning against Brandon Woodruff, but then was caught stealing after Woodruff left the ballgame. The 1-1. Gonzalez takes outside, and it's 2-1. That pitch had some zip to it there, as in zipping away from the right-hand hitting Gonzalez, who's hitting .258 on the year. The 2-1. Swing and a miss, and it's 2-2. 96 on that one from Noth. Rattlers with a 1-0 lead after the home run by Ragsdale in the top of the first. I see Kakana is in the championship series. There's a called third strike, and down goes Gonzalez. And that is a Wendy's Frosty K for Josh Noth. Again, Noth still working his way back from missing last year. That's why he only went 3 2/3 last week. Very highly thought of prospect in the Brewers system, dealing with coming back off of missing a year last year. Here's Mitchell, swing and a miss, and it's 0-1. Mitchell, .218 hitter, but he's got 12 home runs and 35 RBI. He was 1-for-4 with 2 strikeouts last night. Singled against Braylon Owens in the eighth inning. And he's going to lift one to center field. Braylon Payne dives and makes a great catch. Braylon Payne takes a hit away from Blake Mitchell, and it's a perfect inning for Josh Knoth. We go to the second, 1-0 Wisconsin on the Timber Rattlers Broadcast Network.
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4: Top of two coming up. Hey, the Rattlers are home next Tuesday to start a six-game series with the Cedar Rapids Colonels. 6:40 on Tuesday, 12:10 on Wednesday next week. 6:40 on Thursday, Friday, and Saturday. Fireworks after all three of those night games. With Utter Tucker's weekend in full force on Thursday, Friday, and Saturday. Sunday is a 1:10 start as the Rattlers take on the Colonels. Emmanuel Reyes will face Luis Castillo now. He'll be followed by Guiarte and Baez. 1-0 Timber Rattlers in the second. And Castillo takes the ball off the outside corner, and the count is 1-0. I'll tell you, that's a heck of a play out there by Braylon Payne. Foul tip, and it's 1-1. Yeah, we got Madison Memorial and Muskego have to play at noon tomorrow. Kakana won today against Nicolet up at Appleton North High School. There's a called strike, and it's 1-2 to Castillo. So Kakana is in for the Thursday championship game at 6:05 in Division I. That's the state baseball tournament being held at Neuroscience Group Field. There's a ball outside, 2-2. The Division II championship is at 3:05 on Thursday. Again, Pewaukee against Kenosha St. Joseph Catholic. Castillo grounds one towards right, over to cut the ball off in the hole, though, is the second baseman Acosta. Nice play by Acosta, and there's one away in the Rattlers' second with Wisconsin leading it. 1-0. Cedar Grove and Dodgeville play for the Division III championship at 12:05 tomorrow. And the Division IV championship will kick everything off at 9:05 with Potosi-Cassville against Columbus Catholic. That's a called strike, and it's 0-1 to Daniel Guiarte, who gets the start at shortstop today. Saw Luis Pena today. He was doing some pregame activities, doing some running. He was stationed behind short during infield today, but he was not taking ground balls. He was just pantomiming, taking grounders and throwing to first. Talked to him a little bit today in the dugout. just to say hello and then ask if he was close, and he said yes, so he is getting close. Here's the 1-2 to Giarte. There's a swing and a foul, tip of the plate. Tell you, Luis Alastri, though, he made some nice plays at short last night and was on base five times. The 1-2. Fly ball to right. Over and in towards the line is Sailors, and now backing up a little bit to make the catch. And that's two away here in the top of the second inning. Tell you, nothing like the state baseball tournament at Neural Science Group Field. They have had it there. What was the first year? 1996? It had been in Wausau for years. Just tell how long ago it was in Wausau at their ballpark, home at the time of the Wausau Timbers. I played in that. I didn't play real well in it, but that was how long ago it was. Called strike to Juan Baez. Tapped at the plate, foul, and it's 0-2. Juan had a couple of hits last night. Walked once, on base three times. Bottom part of the order last night, Alastre, Baez, and Garcia. They were on base 11 times. As Baez sends one to right again, Sailors over near the line, makes the catch, and that's a three-up, three-down inning for Baez, or excuse me, for Reyes. Rattlers with a 1-0 lead through an inning and a half of play. This is Timber Rattlers Baseball on News Talk 93.9 WOSH.
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4: Ramon Ramirez will bat. He hit a home run off of Brandon Woodruff in the second inning last night. Was 2-for-4 with a couple of runs scored, and Noth is going to miss up with a ball. It's 1-0. 1-0 Timber Rattlers. We're in the bottom of the second inning. As Noth's 1-0 pitch to Ramirez is going to get the outside corner. A wrinkle on that one, and it's one ball, one strike. 11-6, the Rattlers won last night. Slowly but surely, the Rattlers are sinking that run differential, or shrinking that run differential. There have been times when it's been way up there. Here's the 2-1. That one just got the outside corner, and it's 2-2, and Ramirez kind of turns out of the batter's box in disbelief at the call there from Sam Harris, but can't call timeout. Got to be back in there ready to go. And now Noth all set on the 2-2. Misses low and away, and it's 3-2. So a full count to Ramirez, a .282 hitter with 8 home runs and 48 RBI. payoff pitch. Low and away, he walked him, and the River Bandits have a leadoff walk for their first base runner of the game. Looked like Knoth tried to get Ramirez to chase a little bit on those 2-2 and 3-2 pitches, but Ramirez didn't offer. So now here comes Luke Peltzer, who was pelting the baseball around the field last night. He had three hits. He had a single in the fifth, tripled home a run in the sixth, and singled in the ninth. And he scored all three of those times he was on base. Here he's going to take a ball away. His single in the fifth was against Woodruff. His triple in the sixth was against Nova. And then his single in the ninth was against Owens. And Braylon Owens, by the way, picked up another save last night with three innings out of the bullpen. Peltzer singling and then coming around to score in that ninth inning cost Owens three scoreless innings. Instead, he gave up a run on his three innings last night. The 1-0. Peltzer swings over that one, and it's 1-1. Peltzer hitting .344 on the season after last night. Leads the Midwest League in that category. The 1-1 up high, and it's 2-1. I was talking about run differential. The Rattlers are at a minus 24, but eight games over .500. And I know a lot of that run differential is from basically three games. Here's the 2-1 to Peltzer. Fouled off left side out of play, 2-2. It's from that, what is it, the 24-7 loss to Peoria. A 25-6 loss to South Bend. And a 24-4 loss to South Bend. I mean, that's three games where you were minus 57. And you fought it back to get to within minus 24 on the run differential. Here's the 2-2. There's a call. Third strike. Got the outside corner. And that's a Wendy's Frosty K for Josh Knoth. Number two. And there's one away in the second as the Rattlers get Peltzer. And now here's Darlene Figueroa. The River Bandits are going to run a bunch of left-handers up there again today. 5 through 9 are all left-hand batters. And Figueroa's got some pop with 15 home runs, 49 RBI. And he'll come up empty with a swing and a miss there. Yeah, Darlene Figueroa with 15 home runs this season. I didn't see that coming. Figueroa against Wisconsin this year. He does have three homers in 11 RBI in 11 games. He's knocked in 9 with 3 doubles. Pickoff throw to first and back safely is Ramirez. He'll take that as a compliment. Yes, the River Bandits run a lot. Here's the 0-1. And Knoth gets a swing and a miss and a fastball up and in at 95. But Ramirez has attempted just 4 this season. And he's been successful 3 times. It's 1-0 Wisconsin with 1 out in the bottom of the second. We owe you a station ID. We'll try to sneak one in here after this at-bat by Figueroa. Don't need Julie yelling at me through the text lines. There's a ground ball foul up the first baseline, and it's still 0-2. Fresh baseball for Knoth. Fresh sign from Blyberg. Diaz with the target now. And the 0-2 to Figueroa. Left-hander is going to take a ball a little bit away, and it's 1-2. Fastball up and away at 96. trying to get him to chase him. He wouldn't do that.